0: And a busy whitebait season kicks off today, running through October. That's news. In sport, angel investors Anna Mowbray and Ali Williams will fund a privatised elite domestic netball competition in this country starting next year. Netball New Zealand has signed a non-binding term sheet where the licence for the league and teams will be held by the entrepreneurial team. Mowbray outlines her vision.
1: It's to make New Zealand the undisputed home of world netball, where the Silver Ferns command the same reverence as the All Blacks.
0: Questions remain about the number of teams involved long term, a broadcast deal, the length of the competition, and placement on the calendar. Carlos Alcaraz has quashed uncertainty around the defence of his US Open tennis title. He's returned a straight sets first round win after a 5-month layoff with a wrist injury. That's sport. I'm Malcolm Jordan.
2: The country weather with the Isuzu MUX SUV. Northland to Manawatū, including Coromandel, Bay of Plenty, Tomanui and Taihape. Partly cloudy with isolated showers. The remainder of the North Island, mainly fine but remaining showers clearing from Hawke's Bay. Nelson, Marlborough, Canterbury and Otago, excluding Clutha, fine with high cloud about Canterbury and Otago. Buller to Westland, showers about Grey and Buller spreading to Westland. Southland and Clutha, cloudy periods with showers about the south coast and Stewart Island spreading elsewhere tomorrow. Fiordland, showers turning to rain tomorrow. And the Chatham Islands, showers some thundery with hail until this evening. And that's the weather with iZuzu. The country is next.
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0: Mackay, thanks for joining us. On the show today, a response to criticism from the Forestry Owners Association. They had their opportunity to talk back, so to speak. We analyse the new rules around home kill and why local is so important to one Wellington farmer. Top shearer Megan Whitehead is on the show, and she takes the top knot off her big comeback plans, a record attempt in December. And from the provincial sports file, a look at the time-honoured cricket tradition of the wonderful Hawke Cup. But first, it's time to talk forestry. The country. Well, joining us is Dr. Elizabeth Heague, CEO of the Forestry Owners Association. Good afternoon.
1: Good afternoon. How are you doing?
0: Great, thank you. Look, as an industry, do you feel you're copping a fair bit? Is that unfair?
1: Oh, look, we are really keen to tell the good story that we have to tell about the great fiber that we grow here in New Zealand and all the great things that you can do with it. And I think we're looking for opportunities like this to be able to talk more about what we're growing here in New Zealand. Absolutely.
0: Okay, so what are some of these positive stories that need to be out there?
1: Well, first and foremost, we are one of the most efficient producers of fiber in the world and really high quality wood fiber. And, you know, what we're able to do with that is only surpassed by the fact that we can grow it in a way that, you know, we've got kiwi and our native falcons and all kinds of biodiversity that are living in it while we're growing it. And we're able to then manage the harvest and do all that sustainably, often in tandem to great farming systems as well. So it's, you know, we're an efficient producer of high-quality building products and a whole range of pulp and paper. And the way that we do that is often in conjunction with some great farming systems as well.
0: Elizabeth, the problem is, I guess, if I'm from the East Coast, I'm not seeing those positive stories in terms of good practices and everything we're seeing around the slash and the harvesting. I mean, how are you going to overcome that imagery?
1: So part of what we are going to have to work on is responding to these really bad storm events and how we disentangle what is a result of forestry practice and what's a result of these traumatic storm events. The tough thing in Tairawhiti is we got hammered with a really terrible cyclone up there. And then I think everybody looked at all the wood that had come down and assumed that that was a result of poor practice. And actually, a lot of the trees that came down in that were standing trees that got blown over or there was landslide events. Climate change is really throwing us some curveballs, especially with these big storms. You know, we've subsequently had a couple of places in the country where we've had big blowovers and what we call wind throw events in the last few years. I think in Tairawhiti, particularly the soil type up there, makes it extra tricky for how we're going to work through that. And we're really focused on getting it right. So we're putting research and development, and we're putting a lot of time into engineering and into trying to figure out how we manage those systems under this increased pressure so that it's not a compliance problem, that we're doing everything we can to try and manage in those systems effectively, even given the fact that we're dealing with increased pressure.
0: Do you think you can genuinely offer hope to the people of those regions that we're not going to see the same impact? We've got to accept climate change is happening, weather events are happening, trees will come down, as you have said, in a natural kind of way. But are you confident that there's enough being done that we won't see the huge impact that we've seen?
1: I think that depends on the nature of the storm events, and anybody that tells you we're going to be able to 100% manage it, I think isn't really looking at the reality of some of what we're seeing. You know, some of the briefings I've been to from Earth Sciences lately about the weather we're in store for in the next couple of years with this El Nino and then going into a La Nina, we're getting less of a kind of a break of good weather in between these events. That being said, I back New Zealand Ingenuity on this. We've got some great engineers, some really smart people that are out there thinking about how we work through this from a forestry engineering and from a management perspective. And I think we're going to do everything we can to meet the challenge. But part of what we've got to do is keep working the systems in order to do that. So if we stand still, the risk doesn't go away. It actually just gets realized in different ways. We've got to keep working through and keep managing these systems in order to try to mitigate the risk that we're dealing with.
0: What do you make of the fact that it would appear, and many believe this, that New Zealand rely too heavily on forestry offsets rather than reducing gross emissions? Is that fair?
1: Well, I think we need to do more to reduce gross emissions, but right now the forestry that we've got in the emissions trading scheme and otherwise is the climate mitigation that's actually working, like it's pulling CO2 out of the atmosphere. And so we don't want to stop doing what's working because we need to do more. We actually need to keep doing what's working and then talk about how we do the more on top of that. And to be fair, there's some awesome systems out there. People are electrifying both their forestry and their farming systems, and we're finding all kinds of ways to reduce emissions. I think that's where, again, we just need to bring that intellect and into how we're going to do it. But don't throw the baby out with the bathwater. Don't stop doing the thing that's working in order to go after the gross emissions reductions, which we absolutely need.
0: You talk of this wonderful fibre timber. What percentage of a trees is actually for timber production versus this offset planting?
1: Well, at the national level, I think what makes it tough for people to understand, I get a lot of people send me pictures of what they think is a carbon forest, and I'm like, well, I know the people who planted that. That's a timber forest, but they are thinking about entering it into the emissions trading scheme. In a lot of cases, you'll have folks that basically have maintained their optionality. So they may be growing a timber crop, but their intentions may change over the course of growing that crop. So right now we know from some of the surveys MPI does that about 80% of people that have a forest in the ETS are anticipating that they're going to harvest that forest, right? And I think at the national level, that means the majority of forests you see are for timber, even if they're in the emissions trading scheme. But it's all going to depend when you get that 30 years down the track, it's going to depend on what the price of carbon is and the price of timber is. And because we represent timber growers, one of the things we're really keen to make sure of is that, you know, that timber is going to be high value, and it's going to mean that we've got this continued wood flow and the fiber flow going through our manufacturing system. We can still have great onshore wood processing.
0: Yeah, is it fair to have sort of a dollar each way like that?
1: Oh, you know, my grandfather was a farmer. I'm not a farmer, but I think for people that are working on the land and have a long-term asset, I think having the potential to make an income on that asset as it's growing, like you do with the emissions trading scheme, is pretty important when you look at how tight cost margins are right now. And then I think when you get to the point where you could harvest timber and you potentially are going to have to pay some of that back, depending on how you're doing your accounting, I think all of that is part of the system. So I absolutely think, you know, carbon income can be a great way for farmers and foresters to diversify their risks, especially in what we have right now, which is a very risky environment. And I think that's going to be an important part of managing rural systems going forward. There's also the potential, like, you know, Minister Hoggard's talked about these nature credit markets. There's going to be a lot of potential for us to diversify financial instruments in the rural landscape. And I think we need to embrace that and find ways to work with it, because the costs aren't going away. And we're growing stuff on our land that has a lot of value in different kinds of markets, different kinds of financial systems. We should take advantage of that rather than be scared of it. But I think we've got to absolutely manage it in a responsible way.
0: Dr. Elizabeth Heek, CEO of the Forestry Owners Association, thank you for your time today.
1: Thank you.
0: This is The Country. It is coming up to 13 minutes or quarter past, 30, quarter past midday. There you go. Got to put the old goggles on to read the clock. See, there you go. This is The Country. Coming up, we're going to talk to a great local provider of meat down near Wellington. That is next.
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8: The Country with Jamie Mackay and Farmlands, because rural never grows it alone. Hokanui.
9: It ain't like I can make this kind of mess all by myself. Don't act like you ain't helped me pull that bottle off the shelf. Be deep in every weekend if you could.
0: This is The Country. Well, Hamish Best is a Kiwi farmer whose number one goal is to sell locally, and it's Wellingtonians who benefit from this. Hamish joins us now on the show. Good afternoon.
10: G'day, Hamish. How are you?
0: Yeah, no, I'm very, very well, thank you, and very interested in the story. Now, first of all, Conscious Valley, is that a place or is that your trade name?
10: That's the trade name. We farm out in Ohariu Valley, which is just 20 minutes away from Wellington. So half the name is to do with where we farm, but the other half is just about people making, I guess, a decision about where their meat comes from.
0: Yeah, and what led to this idea to sell locally?
10: I was living in Melbourne and knew that I was coming back to the farm, and I, during COVID, had a really high quality local butchery that just during those COVID times had massive queues outside it. And so I thought, well, people are going to pay for good quality meat, and we might as well, we grow really good quality meat here, and I just wanted Wellingtonians to have access to that.
0: Yeah, just describe for me the property you're on and what's behind that high quality.
10: It's a steep hill country farm based on the west coast there. We've got a few windmills floating around, so it's a pretty windy, gnarly sort of spot. But that wind brings a lot of salt air in off the Cook Strait. The pastures are pretty diverse. The sheep have a lot to choose from. And then we finish our lambs on specialist sort of lucerne herb mixes.
0: And what's your specialty?
10: Our specialty would definitely be our lamb. It's what we've won most of our awards for. We basically butcher the whole animal. So the thick cut loin chops, they've won plenty of awards. This year we won the outstanding food producers meat category with our lamb shoulder rack. So I guess those two would have to be right up there.
0: Okay, sounds very mouth-watering to say the least. Now, there's some rules too around. So what sort of category do you sort of fall into? The home kill? And I know there's been some rule changes around that. How does that affect you?
10: The rule changes, yeah, they're interesting. They won't affect us too much. We kill through our local abattoir and then get processed through a registered butchery. We sort of have to do that in order to sell to the public and to restaurants and to supermarkets. But I guess the rule change would be a good thing for people who have access to a farmer or a hunter who want to, I guess, get access to better quality meat.
0: Okay. So what about this end user engagement? That must be a satisfying part of the role, to get off farm and actually be at the coalface.
10: Oh, there's nothing more motivating as a farmer than talking to your end user, because every week I get so much positive feedback from our market customers, and we become a part of their weekly shop. So, yeah, honestly, it's probably been the biggest positive to opening Conscious Valley.
0: Do you deal direct with restaurants as well as the markets?
10: Yeah, we do. Yeah. And I'm a bit of a foodie. I lived in Melbourne. I love the food scene over there. So dealing with restaurants is cool. We deal with a couple of the Michelin star restaurants in Wellington. And even the other ones we deal with, they're all got their own unique little flavours and ways of cooking, which is fun to explore.
0: And does the brand Conscious Valley get recognised at these Michelin star restaurants?
10: Well, interestingly, yeah, it did. One of the judges mentioned that the lamb dish from Conscious Valley was one of his favourite dishes when he was judging a particular restaurant that won a Michelin star. So that was pretty cool. Humble little farm on the west coast of Wellington.
0: Yeah.
10: Did you mention?
0: Yeah, no, that is fantastic. Well, great to see you making the best of your farm and the opportunity and selling local. These are heady, exciting times for the ag sector, aren't they? And, you know, something you'd encourage young people to get involved in, and you've been involved as a finalist in the likes of the Xander McDonald Awards. These are good times.
10: Oh, they're great times to be a farmer at the moment. And I've been in the industry 15 odd years now since I left school, and probably the brightest time I've seen, probably the brightest time my parents have seen. And I guess for anyone out there who's wanting to apply for the Xander Scholarship, the Xander Award, it's such an amazing group of people. They put you up on their shoulders, and they really try and get the best of you, and you have access to mentors that you couldn't even dream of, whether they're farmers or successful business people and other people your age. It's just such a cool thing.
0: Was that something that, I guess, you as you say, you got this idea in Melbourne, but the things that you picked up from being involved with the Xander McDonald and Ward all sort of bedded in together to take you to where you are now?
10: Oh, yeah, 100%. I guess you always pick up things from everywhere, and you don't realise you've picked them up until you go and use them. But just having the confidence to be able to pick up the phone and ring someone like Doug Avery after meeting him at the Xander conference, you know, those little things just add to your career.
0: Tell us about the Wellington Harbourside Markets on a Sunday. Is that pumping?
10: Well, you know the saying, Hamish, you can't beat Wellington on a good day. So if the sun's out, the markets are probably the best place to be in Wellington on a Sunday. There's food trucks everywhere. There's fresh veg, beautiful fresh meat. And you're right on the harbour there. So, yeah, I love Wellington. So I'm a bit of a advocate for the city.
0: Yeah, no, fantastic. And what? How long does it take you to get from the home place in the Oharia Valley through to the central city?
10: Well, I've just finished my restaurant run this morning, and I was in a I left the city at 11:22, and I got home at 11 o'clock, so 20 minutes if you get a good run.
0: Yeah, does that kind of, you know, irons and a few fires and that sort of mixed portfolio of life, I guess, make your farming and your general life far more enjoyable?
10: Yeah, definitely. I guess growing up here, I got used to a bit of the city life, so I enjoy those comforts, but I also enjoy being out in the back of the farm by myself with no one around, so.
0: Yeah. It's a bit, Hamish, it's a bit like the guys that I grew up with in Northern Manawatu, and most of the next generation, or my generation a little younger, they all have the farm up in the Apiti, but they still live in Palmerston North now, but they still like to get up to the back of the farm a couple of days of the week, if you know what I mean. So,
10: yeah,
0: exactly. Yeah. Hey, great stuff. Hamish Best from Conscious Valley down there in Wellington. Thank you for joining us.
10: No worries. Thanks, Hamish.
0: 25 minutes after midday here on The Country. Still to come, we're going to be talking one of the greats of provincial sport, the old Hawke Cup. That is later on in the show. Coming up, top shearer Megan Whitehead after the record again. This is all coming up on The Country.
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0: Well, we turn our attention now to shearing. Yep, that great pastime, you know, that back-breaking, one of the hardest jobs around. I always remember the great story of Colin King saying that when he took up marathon running, it was no problem because he used to do two marathons a day in the wool shed. Now, looking to make a comeback, and of course somebody who's already made a huge splash in the world of shearing is Megan Whitehead. Gore Shearer joins us now. G'day, Megan.
15: Hi, how are you going?
0: Yeah, very good, thank you. So you've got back right into it, and you've got some pretty big goals because you've achieved before, but you want to achieve more.
15: Yeah, I'm planning on attempting the 9-hour strong-willed lamb record again at the Robert Grant Otapere Gorge on the 18th of December.
0: Okay, so between now and there, what's the preparation look like?
15: I've been training since the start of May. I've been doing CrossFit for 4 months, and then I met Luxton last night to put another training regime in place for the next 4 months till the record.
0: Yeah. So what's the target now? What do you have to beat?
15: I have to beat 7:20, which Sasha Bond holds currently.
0: Yeah, Sasha said that's your North Island Shearer, 7:20 in 9 hours. How confident are you feeling?
15: I've done it before. I'm no stranger to the records. Just concentrating on my training and my passion. I'll just try my very best.
0: So you're 30 years of age now. Do you think you're sort of starting to hit your peak powers?
15: Yeah, I've been told before, apparently you don't hit your peak until 10 years of shearing, and I'm at that now. So you're always learning with shearing. Whether it's the nutrition side of things and training and gear and your pattern, you're always learning. So I am confident in my pattern, and I've got a lot more experience up my sleeve, so.
0: Yeah, so it's always sort of like minuscule improvements that add up, don't they? Which must add up over the course of a 9-hour day to get to 700 plus.
15: Yeah, we're talking, seconds. Every little second counts. So you're concentrating on your cutter changes, your entry into the pen, and each blow needs to be perfect.
0: How close do you think it's going to be for you to get this record? I mean, we saw with Simon Goss back in January. What was that? Came down to about one sheep, didn't it? One lamb?
15: Yeah, that's very tough on the mind. It's a, fighting down to the seconds to, be in his position,
0: How do you get that kind of mental strength? I mean, you've got to have intestinal fortitude to keep going for 9 hours, and as I mentioned, and what is the without a doubt the toughest job in the world, but how do you sort of, stay so focused but zoned out at the same time, I guess?
15: Yeah, I guess I'm very stubborn and very pig-headed, and I think that's a good thing, going for a record. I'm pretty good at staying on track and blocking everything out and staying focused.
0: Yeah.
15: Because you can't let anything get to you. You've got to, if things don't go wrong, you've got to stay focused and stay in the moment. And, if you've got to move forward, you can't let anything get to you.
0: Yeah, and that attention to detail too. I mean, I know that you can't let anything get into you because with Simon was the situation, I think, where the air conditioning unit went down and nobody could kind of quite pick out what was going on, and he fell off the pace for a little bit. But so you do have to be incredibly focused. Who's the team that? Karen. Yep.
15: That's why you need a good team behind you. They make your day fall into place, and if you don't have a good team, things will fall apart, and that's when the pressure will come on to you, and you don't want to be thinking about any of that. Your team should have you set up for the day. You should be just focused on shearing the sheep.
0: So tell us about your team. Who are the integral members of it?
15: Well, Dad, Quentin Whitehead, he's been my second, and he's the soul, heart and soul of every record I've done. Clint Bellamy, his one of his good friends who he used to share around the world with. He's from the North Island, Taranaki. He's been at every single one of my records. And then plus I've got Ben Fox, who's a farmer from down Portification. He's been in my team, and my brother, Rambo. They've been there since day one, and they know how everything runs. And so, I'm pretty lucky to have them every year. Well, every record attempt, sorry.
0: The old man could shear a bit too, couldn't he?
15: Yeah, definitely. Yeah, he's a perfectionist in everything he does.
0: Yeah.
15: Whether it's farming or dog trails, nothing goes past him.
0: Yeah. And for the team, everybody has pretty clearly defined roles that they know they have to take care of?
15: Yeah. They all work that out within themselves. I'm just concentrated on sharing my sheep, really. So, I don't really know half the what goes on behind the scenes with.
0: Yeah. So between now and, what are we talking, December, obviously a fair bit of shed work to do. How do you strike the balance?
15: Yeah, well, the shed's got to be rearranged. So builders come in and the porthole's got to be a certain size, and you're only allowed, what is it, 22 sheep in the pen. All fours have got to be on the ground. You've got to recarpet the whole pen and the reinforcing pen. The pen's got to be a certain size, and you want it as efficient as possible, so I'm not walking to the back of the pen.
0: Fantastic. Look,
15: there's a lot to do with the farmer as well, and looking after my lambs, and we also wash them the day before they're weaned, washed, and then I shear them.
0: Yeah.
15: So the farmer's got a big responsibility in taking care of those lambs and getting them up to standard for me to go ahead with the record as well, which I'm very grateful for Cameron and Robert Grant. They've been there for the past three of my records.
0: Yeah, fantastic. Well, I guess you can't wait for it to come around, but you've got a few months to fill in between.
15: Yeah. Exciting, but nerve-wracking.
0: Yeah. Hey, all the best, and we'll follow it a bit closer to the time and check in with how you're going. But Megan Whitehead, all the very best for the months ahead as you build up to that big record attempt in December. Thank you for joining us. Out of Gore there, Megan Whitehead, all the best to her. Coming up on the show, we are going to have news and sport, but also the Young Grower of the Year. and the time-honoured Hawke Cup. A look at a new book that has come out on that. Looking forward to that. Coming up on The Country.
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23: 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Know where it's headed. And where it might end up. 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
16: 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Rural never grows it alone in spring. Hokanui.
0: Twenty-two minutes away from 1 o'clock. That's 12:38. Standing by now for news and sport on the country.
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25: Thanks, Hamish. And I just want to assure everyone out there, we've had a lot of texts come in asking for an update on Jamie's condition. He texted me today to let everyone know that he's fighting a very bad case of influenza A. So he is around. He's just very unwell. So we wish him all the best and hope he gets well soon. And hopefully that puts everyone's minds at rest that's been texting in, wishing him all the best. And Jamie, if you're listening, we hope that you get better soon. We miss you here at The Country, although it's great working with you, Hamish. Enjoy having you on the show as well. And hopefully the listeners do too. In rural news, farmers are facing higher levies for mandatory livestock tracing program from Tuesday, despite opposing cost increases. Osprey, funded by industry and government, runs the National Animal Identification and Tracing Program, tracking livestock movements for biosecurity and animal disease management. Its board decided to raise prices for NAIT ear tags by 39% to $1.35 for deer and cattle, and slaughter fees up 28% to $1.91 per cattle beast from the 1st of September. And farmers and growers on the West Coast will now have a chance to showcase their environmental achievements on a national stage, with the Balanced Farm Environment Awards expanding to include a 12th region. The West Coast has officially joined the awards program, giving local primary producers the opportunity to have their work recognised and celebrated alongside some of New Zealand's leading farming and growing businesses. And applications for the Balanced Farm Environment Awards are open now and close on October 31st. And that's rural news. You've got sport there, Mark.
16: Sport on the Country with AFCO, 100% Kiwi-owned. That's rare.
26: Yes, thank you, Michelle. Netball New Zealand will have a privatised domestic competition next year.
1: backed by investors Ali Williams and Anna Mowbray. The governing body has signed a non-binding team sheet where the licences for the league and teams will be held by the entrepreneurial peer. Questions remain about the numbers of teams involved, a broadcast deal, the length of the competition, and placement on the calendar. Mowbray and Williams have committed to a minimum 5-team requirement next year with a view of making this the country's undisputed home of world netball. Netball New Zealand will take a governance role on the board established to run the competition. Back to you, Hamish.
0: Thank you very much, MW and MK. Hey, what about the movie Lomu? Will you be checking that out, mate?
1: Absolutely. He's a childhood hero of mine, like many other people my age. He's,
0: I love the way the sort of advertising around it plays on the Lomu. Yeah, fantastic. Righty-o, we'll take a break. When we come back, it is time to talk to the Young Grower of the Year on the country.
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0: The Country, Hamish Mackay with you. And as Michelle mentioned, all the best to our buddy, my cousin Jamie. He's got a bit on his plate at the moment, but he's a force of nature and he will be back sooner than later. I'm sure of that. It is coming up to about, what's around about 16 minutes away from 1 o'clock. That's very sort of northern Manawatu rural of me, isn't it? Sort of roundabout, you know. You don't get too concerned about the things like the time of day. We're going to talk something that is part of the social and sporting fabric of, well, rural New Zealand. You know, I sort of say Danny Virk to Dun Sandal, you know, the Hawke Cup of cricket. Joining us to look at this is, oh, look, he's probably got a number of titles, but he used to be a teacher and a senior master at the school that I attended, the mighty PNBHS. Alec Astle, good afternoon.
20: Thank you very much. That's a very good introduction.
0: How are you, sir? I can't help but not call you sir, you know.
20: And it's a good upbringing that you had at Farmers North Boys.
0: Yes.
20: Oh, very good, thank you.
0: Yeah, good, good, good. Right. Author, historian, educator, cricketer, all those things. This history of the Hawke Cup, what's the magic there? What's behind this?
20: Well, Murray Brown, who I played cricket with for many years in the Manawatu, we wrote a history of Manawatu cricket, which we published in 2021. And then in 2022, a friend of mine suggested that we might like to have a crack at the Hawke Cup because nobody had really written too much about the Hawke Cup, which is sort of the equivalent of the Ranfurly Shield amongst what were called the minor provinces of New Zealand or minor associations. So it got kicked off in 1910-11.
0: Wow. There would be a few stories to tell. How much sort of enjoyment have you from your gleaned from this exercise?
20: Oh, a great amount. I played for about 20 years for Manama 2, as did Murray, and because of my association playing cricket, I can go back to some of the fellows that even played in the late 1920s and then all the way through to the current day. So it's been a great memory. And with the book that we've written, as it sold, we've actually had a number of people contact us and have great conversations about their grandfathers, their fathers, and even themselves in terms of playing in this competition.
0: Yeah. Are there one or two individual stories that stand out?
20: There's a lot of stories that stand out, actually, but, yeah, there are. I mean, obviously, when Buller beat Canterbury Country to win the Hawke Cup, that was a David and Goliath moment. And you've got the tiniest cricket association in New Zealand winning off one of the significant associations in terms of size. That was a marvellous story. And also in the late 1940s, when Manama 2 had the cup and they went and played Hawke's Bay, in Hawke's Bay, they lost by concession. Manama 2 were not happy with the umpiring decisions, all the LBW decisions that were made, so they suggested to change the umpire, which didn't happen. So they decided, right, that's it, we're packing our bags and going home. And New Zealand Cricket Council at that stage were left with no other option but to award the trophy to Hawke's Bay. And I think that, if I remember rightly, that was the first time that Hawke's Bay had actually won the Hawke Cup.
0: It makes the hair stand up on the back of my neck, Alagastor, when I hear like the name Buller beating Canterbury Country. And that's just the riveting old yarns. Fantastic.
20: Yeah, it was fantastic. And then, of course, they had to defend it and they didn't have a pitch. A grass pitch, so they had to get permission to play on an artificial, which has not been done before, and they were playing North Otago, the second smallest association in New Zealand, and they'd never played each other. And so, as it turned out, North Otago won it. They took it back to Oamaru, and they didn't have a pitch because Centennial Park was being renovated, and so they had to play at Waitaki Boys. And they used sheep trucks with large white covers over them as a sight screen for that particular game.
0: Oh, you and Murray have obviously had a lot of fun putting this together. How do we get a hold of it? Bookstores, online?
20: No, you can only, because it's a limited sort of publication and we've done it as a labour of love, you can get it from emailing either myself or Murray to get the book.
0: Right.
20: It's a pretty substantial publication. It's 485 pages. It's a great doorstop. It weighs 2 kgs. And so, yeah, it's going to cost $75. And if you want our emails, I can give those to you because that's how we can be contacted.
0: Right. I'll get those off here from you, Alec, and then we'll make sure that people can get a hold of those for that. The history of the Hawke Cup, what are we talking, 1910 right through till basically now?
20: Yeah, till 2025.
0: Fantastic. Alec Astle, thank you very much for joining us, and I look forward to having a good look at that. That's just Buller beating Canterbury Country and then not having a wicket to play it on, eh? You know, imagine it was a bit like the concrete one we had at Appity Primary School. Right, yeah, we'll take a break. When we come back, we've got time for the Young Grower of the Year.
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14: The Country with Jamie Mackay and Farmlands. 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Hokonui.
0: Well, over the weekend, the Young Grower of the Year was announced after a couple of days of competition for regional winners across a series of challenges down.

0: Yeah, it's definitely been a good decision to move over here.
1: Okay, so there were 7 finalists, and you competed in a series of practical and theoretical horticultural modules. How tough was it to take out this title against some very good opponents?
0: It was, it was extremely tough. All the competitors come from a range of backgrounds and different crops. The level of competition was incredible. So, yeah, it was very tough.
1: Okay, so what were you best at? What were your strengths? How did you get the title?
0: I think some of just the day-to-day on-farm stuff, bit of the technical, crop management, crop establishment, just stuff we sort of do day-to-day that you probably don't realise. So I think that probably helped a little bit.
1: And you also had to be involved in a panel discussion and provide a speech too to a big gala dinner that was sell out in Cromwell. That would have been fairly nerve-wracking.
0: Yeah, I think before the panel discussion, it's quite intimate, and everybody was definitely feeling the nerves. But once you get the first couple of questions out of the way, you get into the flow, and it becomes a little bit easier.
1: Yeah. Okay, we are talking to James Blair, Young Grower of the Year. Now, tell us about your day job, an agronomist with AS Wilcox.
0: So my job sort of covers a few different regions, but yeah, I guess the fundamentals of the job are just trying to do a good job of growing a crop, grow a good high-yielding, healthy crop while sort of looking after the environment at the same time.
1: What got you into the cropping side of things, the agronomy side of things? Your background, you grew up on a dairy farm in the UK?
0: Yeah, grew up on a dairy farm. We grew a small amount of cropping and sort of saw what the agronomists were up to and sort of fell into it from there. I wanted to sort of do something within agriculture, and then sort of fell into agronomy.
1: You obviously enjoy a good road trip too, James, because you cover a fair bit of territory from Pukenui in the far north down to Aukuni.
0: Yeah, spend lots of time in the car. So the past few weeks I've been listening to lots of podcasts, just trying to soak up as much knowledge as possible.
1: Excellent. Any favourite podcasts other than The Country?
0: I've been listening to a range of podcasts, even podcasts from back in the UK as well, just to see what's happening, I guess, within the wider picture of agriculture.
1: Yeah. Okay, so what's the favourite part of your job? Is there a particular crop or something that you have a real passion for?
0: So my job now mainly focuses on potatoes. So I guess my favourite thing is being out in the paddock, crop walking when it's a nice blue sky day. There's nothing better.
1: Well, Lick, you get back to work and enjoy the rest of the week. Thank you for joining us.
0: Awesome. Thanks very much. Thanks for having me on.
1: The Young Grower of the Year there, James Blair. Great stuff. Well, great to have your company on The Country today. Now, look, I hope you did your homework from yesterday. Advice we had from Elena Dutta from Farmlands on yesterday's show around, of course, planning feed supply needs to, have a holistic approach, not just a paddock-by-paddock situation. When it comes to fertiliser, soil temperature, that's critical, all those types of things, and choosing the right cultivar, all that type of thing. And hey, how good was it to see on TVNZ last night covering our man Pat Logan and the New Zealand Wallagol team beating the Aussies in the hybrid dog trialling. I was stoked after we had Pat on the show yesterday to get home and see that coverage there last night. Have a great day wherever you are, whatever you might be doing across this great, fabulous country of ours. And we'll catch you again tomorrow between 12 and 1 right here on The Country. I'm Hamish McKay.

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14: In this update, flu vaccines for children aged 6 months to 5 years are being fully funded early from today in an urgent response to surging influenza cases. Pharmac and Health New Zealand say cases have particularly risen among young children. Pharmac says it's confident enough stock's available. Kate Rickard has more.
15: Families can book vaccinations through bookmyvaccine.health.nz or by contacting their GP, pharmacy, whole or multi provider or local immunisation clinic. Many providers will also offer walk-in options, and Health NZ says it encourages families to check local availability and book as soon as possible.
14: A 30-year-old man has been charged with two counts of murder over the death of two people in South Auckland's Wattle Downs last week. Emergency services investigating reports a person was armed with a handgun found two bodies at Gambier Place on Thursday afternoon. Police say they are still investigating the motive behind the killings and trying to identify if anyone else was involved. Te Pāti Māori wants New Zealand's constitution overhauled, but says it's not up to the party to say what it should look like. It's promising $220 million for a Matiki Mai, a national conversation, aiming to revamp constitutional arrangements by 2040. Co-leader Rāwiri Waititi says it's now open to ideas from communities. The Public Service Minister says decisions on cutting the number of government departments are expected after the election. Newstalk ZB's Reveal Public Service Commissioner Sir Brian Roach had last year recommended the government reduce the 42 agencies to between 15 and 20. Minister Paul Goldsmith says no decisions are made, but we need fewer agencies. He expects it to be a matter for the next government.
16: What we want to do is make sure that we have an appropriate number that gives us efficiencies but is also responsive.
14: And that's news.
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14: In sport, the All Blacks have dusted themselves off the canvas as they prepare for a crucial third game in their series against South Africa. The tourists have stayed an extra couple of days in Cape Town ahead of the third test in Soweto. Attack coach Mike Blair says the squad has refocused.
3: Guys are really disappointed with the result, but we've moved quickly into what worked and where do we need to improve. And so there's a real kind of solution-based mindset.
14: Build it and they'll come back. Anna Mowbray and Ellie Williams are determined to see New Zealand's best netballers return home as part of their investment into the sport. 18 players have gone overseas next year. A broadcast deal for the competition is yet to be finalised.
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19: Weather Watch 24/7, the Met Service forecast for Ashburton for the rest of today. Fine with increasing high cloud, light winds, dropping down to a low of 4 degrees tonight. Tomorrow, fine with northwesterlies developing in the morning and a forecast high of 18, a low of 7 tomorrow night. Thursday, fine with northerlies and a warmer high of 21 degrees. Friday, showers in the morning, clearing to fine though with northwesterlies and a high of 18. And right ahead to Saturday, another fine day with northerly breezes and a Saturday's forecast high is 18 degrees.
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21: Hey, what up, girl?
20: Grab my glasses, I'm out the door, I'm gonna hit this city.
21: Let's
20: before
21: go.
20: I leave, brush my teeth with a bottle of Jack. 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

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Ooh. 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What's oh, that's spring. Love it. Spring has arrived in Mid-Canterbury. What a beautiful day we had for it too. Bit of blossom on the trees at my place, and that's always a lovely sign. It can be a windy old month, can't it, September? And maybe the weather will throw its toys. Who knows? We'll take a look at that for you shortly. But meantime, we are celebrating the first day of spring in Mid-Canterbury on a spring-like day. Can't ask for more than that.

0: Jace, thank you, mate. This is McCannery's Hockin' Oi, Peter Mack with the Goo Goo Dolls. Cuttery and Lay Your Head in there too. What a good day. And it's going to remain fine, although high cloud developing through this afternoon, but light winds and fine. And 15 supposed to be our top. It's sort of feeling like about 12 at the moment, down to 4 overnight tonight. High cloud, hi Peter. With fine spells from the afternoon, nor'westerlies developing in the morning, 18. Into Thursday, fine. Northerly, sun is out, 21. Lovely Friday showers, clearing to fine in the morning, 18. Saturday's looking like a ripper, 18. The sun's out, Butte, in the garden, get some stuff planted. I don't know what, ask somebody that knows. Fine with northerlies, 18. Into Sunday, a few showers developing, northeasterlies turning southwesterly, but those showers will water the stuff you planted on Saturday, so that's all right. And into Monday next week, partly cloudy with light winds, and 13.
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0: Williams and Happy, Peter Mac on Hokanui, the Facebook page. I've got a thing up there today regarding Lionel Richie. He has been hospitalised. He was in the middle of doing, I think, dancing on the ceiling, and he needed a chair to sit down, and then he got himself admitted to hospital. A lot of these acts, these legacy acts, we'll call them, these big stars of our lifetime, really, the soundtrack of our lives, are now in their 70s. Some of them are in their advanced 70s, and some of them are well into their 80s. Yet many of them are still out there selling tickets to shows, putting on shows, and sometimes not making it, either to the start of the show or falling over halfway through a show and ending up in hospital. It's happening quite a bit lately. So is that strictly their business? Is it up to fans whether they decide they want to take that risk and fork out for a ticket and go along and maybe lucky enough to have them do the whole show and get through it? Or is there a time, in the words of Kenny Rogers, to know when to hold them and know when to fold them and walk away? So I've got that up on Peter Mac on Hokanui, the Facebook, this afternoon. I'd invite you to go on there and have a bit of a look and let me know in the comments your feelings around that. Is there a time when everyone should just retire gracefully and go and lie on a beach somewhere or do bushwalks? We're back on the other side of this very short break with Supergroove, Role Model and Hall & Oates. It's Mid-Canterbury's Hokanui.
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0: Mid Canterbury's Hokanui, she's a beaut day for this first day of spring. Just love it. Is it going to hang in tomorrow? Well, good question. Please you ask that, because we'll answer it after news and sport, then back into the best mix, the greatest hits with Lady Gaga. First up, Ella Langley's in there, The Clash with a vintage hit. We've got Alicia Keys and Phil Collins all on the way after two. Mid Canterbury's Hokanui.
1: When you see them on the road, you suddenly don't need to overtake that guy in front of you. And you suddenly remember what a stop sign means. Suddenly you're not too cool to buckle up. And you're suddenly stoked you turned down that beer at the barbie. Nah, all good. Yep. Seeing them means you're suddenly on your best behaviour. Drive like cops are around. Because they are.
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1: In this update, flu vaccine funding's being extended to combat surging cases. The government's welcoming Pharmac bringing forward free jabs for children ages 6 months to 5 years to today. Pharmac Minister David Seymour says it makes more than 260,000 children eligible. Health Minister Sibian Brown says cases have spiked over a short period.
2: It's been incredibly challenging for the whole health system, whether that's primary care or whether that's urgent care or also our hospitals and our emergency departments.
1: Labor's leader says the Social Development Minister should apologise for missed benefit payments. MSD last week confirmed a processing issue meant some were incorrectly suspended. Earlier, winter energy payments were wrongly stopped for thousands of pensioners. Louise Upston acknowledged it would have been tough but stopped short of apologising. Chris Hipkin says it's after Upston rushed through law changes.
3: She clearly didn't even properly read the papers that she was given, didn't assess the risks, and as a result now we've got more New Zealanders being shortchanged.
1: Te Pāti Māori says a Te Tiriti Commission with the power to overrule Cabinet is a non-negotiable in coalition talks. The party's released its constitution policy promising to make Waitangi Tribunal decisions binding and establish the commission. Co-leader Debbie Ngarewa-Pack is confident the party can get this over the line.
4: We're going to go into these coalition agreements very clear on what is bottom line for us.
1: A jury has found an ex-gang leader guilty of the murder of legendary hip-hop artist Tupac Shakur. 63-year-old Dwayne Keith Davis had pleaded not guilty to orchestrating the 1996 drive-by shooting in Las Vegas. Jurors took just a few hours to reach a verdict with sentencing in October. That's news.
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1: In sport, angel investors Anna Mowbray and Ellie Williams will fund a privatised elite domestic netball competition starting next year. Netball New Zealand has signed an agreement for the licence for the leagues, for the league and teams to be held by them. Questions remain about the number of teams involved, a broadcast deal, competition length and start date. Women's 8th seed Iga Swiatek has sealed a straight sets win in first round action at the US Open. Also safely advancing today has been top seed Aryna Sabalenka and men's second seed Carlos Alcaraz in what was his first competitive singles match for 4 months after a wrist injury. And that is sport. I'm Raylene Ramsey.
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8: Weather Watch 24-7, the Met Service forecast for Ashburton for the rest of today. Fine with increasing high cloud, light winds, dropping down to a low of 4 degrees tonight. Tomorrow, fine with northwesterlies developing in the morning and a forecast high of 18, a low of 7 tomorrow night. Thursday, fine with northerlies and a warmer high of 21 degrees. Friday, showers in the morning, clearing to fine though with northwesterlies and a high of 18. And right ahead to Saturday, another fine day with northerly breezes and a Saturday's forecast high is 18 degrees.
0: Mid-Canterbury's best music mix starts now on Hokanui.

Ella Langley, Be Her, Peter Mac in the afternoon, and a corker day across mid-Canterbury. First day of spring. Haven't seen too many lambs yet. Mind you, you don't see too many of those when you're wandering around town, do you? So that could be the reason for it. Hey, it's time for some Vintage Clash.

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8: In this update, the Health Minister says beginning funded flu vaccines for kids aged 6 months to 5 years from today will be welcomed by parents. Pharmac has brought forward the free jab scheduled for next year's flu season, with flu now spreading across the country. Simeon Brown says this targets a very vulnerable cohort.
9: It's the group which gets hospitalised the most. The second group is the 65-pluses.
8: A potential blow for China is the US and New Zealand team up on Cook Islands infrastructure. The US and New Zealand are co-funding a port upgrade on the island of Penrhyn. New Zealand pledging $17.5 million, the US promising $84 million. China had been interested in seabed mining in the area. Speaking at the Pacific Islands Forum, Foreign Minister Winston Peters says our Cook Islands relationship is on its best footing ever.
10: This is a realm country, right? We spend time reminding the Chinese of our special relationship. It has got a capital S.
8: Students are increasingly worried they won't find a job after graduating. Talent Solutions Student Pulse Survey has found just 14% of nearly 1,400 students are very confident they'll secure work following their studies. That's the lowest result since the survey began 11 years ago. Director Saren Wilson says it's changing the way students approach the job market.
11: They're applying to more employers, jobs outside of their field of study, and essentially casting a wider net to try and increase their chances of employment.
8: Consultations open today on AT ripping out six rail-level crossings from Kingsland to Mount Albert, so trains can amp up frequency on the Auckland City Rail Link. Options include a new road, pedestrian bridges or underpasses, and will cost up to $3.5 billion. That's news.
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8: In sport, Netball New Zealand Chief Executive Jenna Wooten is reiterating the new domestic league will be a partnership. Investors Anna Mowbray and Ellie Williams will fund a privatised competition and hold the licence for the league and teams. Wooten insists the national body will retain plenty of say in how the league is formed and overseen.
14: It's a partnership, right? And there's no doubt from both parties' perspectives that we're going to need to work really closely together to ensure that the potential and the ambition that we have for the competition is done together.
8: The Tōku Manawa Queens hope to utilise star signing Charlize Ledger-Walker as early as travel and regulations allow. The Tall Fern will head to the local Tauihi League following her Connecticut team's final WNBA game on September 25.
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15: Weather Watch 24/7, the Met Service forecast for Ashburton for the rest of today. Fine with increasing high cloud, light winds, dropping down to a low of 4 degrees tonight. Tomorrow, fine with northwesterlies developing in the morning and a forecast high of 18, a low of 7 tomorrow night. Thursday, fine with northerlies and a warmer high of 21 degrees. Friday, showers in the morning, clearing to fine though with northwesterlies and a high of 18. And right ahead to Saturday, another fine day with northerly breezes and a Saturday's forecast high is 18 degrees.
7: Mid-Canterbury's best music mix lives here on Hokanui.

Yeah, she's been using the air. He's had one too many, I think. Avril Lavigne and Skater Boy. You know what? This time of year, it's the little things like seeing those buds come out on the trees and that fresh spring blossom, eh?

0: You and you and you and you and you. Bad influence, Pink. Peter Mac this afternoon. Now, this country is dealing with a significant weather event roughly every 6 days. Isn't that incredible? Every 6 days, somewhere around the country, something's not going well weather-wise. The government has passed the new Emergency Management Bill. It's described as the biggest overhaul of emergency management laws in about a quarter century. Emergency Management Minister Mark Mitchell says the changes are designed to make response clearer and more coordinated. That's got to be good, following recommendations that were made after the Cyclone Gabriel. A major focus is creating a common operating picture, and that'll put emergency services, councils, government agencies and frontline responders on the same platform so that information can be shared quickly and accurately. It sounds pretty good to me. The legislation also better defines the role of community groups, iwi, rural trusts, volunteers, all those sort of people during emergencies, while it also recognises the importance of pets and livestock during evacuations. The bill's now awaiting royal assent before it becomes law.
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0: S660, and looks like we made it. Peter Mac and McCattery's Hokanui, first day of spring. I know that Staveley has closed the ice rink for the season, but I see curlers from around the South Island have been descending on Gore this week. The town down there is hosting its first interclub curling tournament in 17 years. It's been a long time between drinks. There's 10 teams have taken to the ice at the MLT Event Centre. Competitors travelling from strong curling regions, including Central Otago. The success of the event could apparently signal the return of an annual tournament after years of inconsistent ice conditions. And another thing that's been short supply, a lack of organisers. So apparently things are looking on the up now for the sport of curling.
1: Hokanui Community Notices, thanks to GDC. 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

0: Coming up 4 o'clock, Peter Mack on the first day of September. Lovely to have you on board, and we've had a beautiful day in Mid-Canterbury today. Let's take a look and see what tomorrow is going to be shaping up like when we come back after news and sport next at four.
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5: In this update, flu vaccine funding for young tamariki has been urgently moved forward to today during the worst outbreak in years. From today, more than 260,000 children are eligible, aged from 6 months to 5 years. Pharmac was told the original plan to give free jabs from next April wasn't soon enough. Health New Zealand's Paula Snowden says this year's flu season arrived late and coincided with a cold snap, pressuring health services.
6: Increasing vaccination, making it free for children, will protect children. It will help the safety of the rest of the whānau. And an ounce of prevention is worth a pound of cure.
5: A ruling. Auckland Mayor Wayne Brown breached Auckland Council's elected members' code by referring to an RNZ staff member as a Muslim terrorist. Brown made the comment in April after the staff, or as the staffer, I should say, escorted him to an interview. Council reporter Jacob Jones has more.
7: The Conduct Commission has found he breached the principle of respect, and that amounts to harassment in the code. No sanctions have been made against Brown, and the Commissioner says finding a breach is itself a censure. Brown says he apologised at the time and accepts the finding, and we can move forward now.
5: The US appears to be pipping China at the post in the race to develop Cook Island seabed minerals. New Zealand's putting $17.5 million into building a port in Penryn in the Northern Cooks, co-funded by the US with $84 million NZ dollars. The infrastructure announcement's been made at the Pacific Islands Forum. US Deputy Secretary of State Christopher Landau says it builds on a critical minerals framework signed this year.
8: Their very name, critical minerals, underscores that these are minerals that are very important to economic development.
5: And a high school student on Auckland's North Shore has meningococcal disease. Health NZ says there aren't any close contacts in the Rosmini school community from this case. That's news.
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4: Hokanui Sport.
5: In sport, a domestic netball franchise could be lost as a result of the new privatised model agreed for next year and beyond. Angel investors Anna Mowbray and Ellie Williams have committed to a minimum five-team requirement, one less than this year's ANZ Premiership. Mowbray says the number of teams hinges on two factors.
10: What will determine that will purely be how quickly we can turn around the infrastructure and the setup for those teams, and also finding the right people. Great owners help to build a league.
5: Local hope Ben Shelton shaken off a slow start to advance to the second round at the US Tennis Open. The men's eighth seed has clinched a four-set victory over 56th-ranked Dutchman Talon Griekspoor. That's sport.
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0: Weather Watch 24/7. The Met Service forecast for Ashburton for the rest of today: fine with increasing high cloud, light winds, dropping down to a low of 4 degrees tonight. Tomorrow, fine with northwesterlies developing in the morning and a forecast high of 18, a low of 7 tomorrow night. Thursday, fine with northerlies and a warmer high of 21 degrees. Friday, showers in the morning, clearing to fine though with northwesterlies and a high of 18. And right ahead to Saturday, another fine day with northerly breezes, and a Saturday's forecast high is 18 degrees.
4: Mid-Canterbury's best music mix starts now on Hokanui. I think

Funny how time flies. Sure is. Just saying that to Mrs. Mack this morning, you know, as we were celebrating the fact that we've torn one off last night and are now finding ourselves gloriously in the embrace of spring. Oh, blossom on the trees and, oh, that spring smell. Nothing beats it. This is Teddy Swims.

0: Role model Sally, when the wine runs out. Tal Bagman, Teddy Swims, Tears for Fears. A lot of tea action going on in there. Peter Mack this afternoon. Hokanui, and I see Roger Federer has officially been inducted into the International Tennis Hall of Fame, with the 20-time Grand Slam champion fighting back tears throughout the ceremony, which was held in Rhode Island. All I can say is that to get yourself inducted into the International Tennis Hall of Fame would take a lot of balls.
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0: Hey ho ho hey, Peter Mac, Hokanui and the Lumineers, and ahead of that, Blondie, One Way or Another. Now, you might recall hearing a few months back about, and I thought it was a bit of a mistake, to be honest, when I first heard it, but no, Stone Skimming Championships. They held some down in Lake Hawea or Wanaga, I think it was Hawea, down in the Lakes region, and it was sort of fun, but it was legit as well. And basically, it was quite serious because the people who won it were supposed to go overseas to compete in the World Stone Skimming Championships. Yes, there is such a thing, and it's all happening, as it turns out, this Sunday, New Zealand time, this Sunday, the 5th of September, at a place called Easdale Island. Now, that is in Scotland. So the New Zealand Stone Skimming Champions are Abby MacDonald and Jay Reeve. They're flying the flag for this country with significant hype around it. It's the first official New Zealand team to compete at the World Stone Skimming Championship. And we have the possibility of not one but two new world champions. Now, no female apparently has ever hit the back wall at Easdale Island, and that's a distance of 63 metres. Now, here's the thing about Abby MacDonald, who's representing us here over there in Scotland. Her personal best throw has been 73.84 metres. Remember what I just said? No female has ever hit the back wall at 63 metres. So if she can get anywhere near her personal best throw, which is a clear 10 metres ahead of that 63, she may bring home something juicy.
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0: wasn't bad for a first day of spring, was it? Really, I'd give that a good solid pass mark. Lovely. What's tomorrow going to be like? Well, we'll check that out for you on the other side of news and sport. Next at 5, Mid Canterbury's Hokanui.
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4: In this update, GPs say it's not too late to dish out free flu vaccines to under fives from today. Pharmax brought forward funding initially timed for next April as health services struggle with the worst outbreak in years. GPNZ Chair Dr. Brian Betty says the flu arrived late this year and is likely to continue into spring.
5: We weren't expecting it to this degree, but it is happening, and I think this is a positive step.
4: New Zealand First's deputy says Te Pāti Māori's treaty entrenchment policy is pie in the sky and won't go anywhere. Te Pāti Māori wants a Te Tiriti Commission with the power to overrule Cabinet and give the Waitangi Tribunal greater powers. They say it's a bottom line, although potential coalition partner Labour has wholly ruled it out. Shane Jones says the policy's fanciful.
6: The Treaty of Waitangi activism has reached its high tide mark. We have addressed all of the grievances in terms of property rights, and now it's time to focus on growth, development and investment.
4: Kiwi TV producer Alex Bringen's been ordered to return from the US to face court in November. The Serious Fraud Office has filed 33 charges, alleging he falsely claimed more than $14.3 million in lending and government rebates. It relates to financing TV shows through his Stripe Studios companies. Emily Ansell has more.
7: Bringen pleaded not guilty to all charges in the Auckland District Court last week, appearing remotely from LA. A judge has declined Bringen's request to withdraw an arrest warrant, saying the risk is too high, he won't voluntarily return for trial.
4: British fashion designer John Galliano's exhibition celebrating his work, timed to coincide with next year's New York Met Gala, has been canned after criticism. It relates to his 2011 conviction for making anti-Semitic remarks. The gala on May 3 coincides with Holocaust and Heroism Remembrance Day. That's news.
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3: Hokanui Sport.
4: In sport, our netball ecosystem is breathing a sigh of relief after confirmation of a privatised domestic league for next season and beyond. Rich Lister couple Anna Mowbray and Ellie Williams are set to take the licence for the competition and its teams via an initial agreement with Netball NZ. Player representative Michaela Sokolich-Beetson says the end of the uncertainty is big.
10: It's emotional because I love the sport. I've made my best friends in the sport, and the fact that fellow little girls and boys across our country have a pathway to play in, like, that's really cool.
4: The NRL is doubling its amount of guinea pig games for the final weekend of the regular season. Both Thursday's match and Sunday's clashes will have the new kickoff rule. That's sport.
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12: Weather Watch 24-7, the Met Service forecast for Ashburton for the rest of today. Fine with increasing high cloud, light winds, dropping down to a low of 4 degrees tonight. Tomorrow, fine with northwesterlies developing in the morning and a forecast high of 18, a low of 7 tomorrow night. Thursday, fine with northerlies and a warmer high of 21 degrees. Friday, showers in the morning, clearing to fine though with northwesterlies and a high of 18. And right ahead to Saturday, another fine day with northerly breezes, and a Saturday's forecast high is 18 degrees.
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Harry Styles, American Girls, Peter Mac. This next rooster, I remember exactly where I was when I heard he had died, because I was at the World Trade Center in Wellington at the broadcasting school there. It must have been 1980.

0: comprehend.
1: Simply Red, Stars, Peter Mac, Walk the Moon, Bob Marley and the Two Buffalo Soldier. I took a bit of a hike down the river again today to have a look at how things are going down there. Of course, all that shingle work that was done last week, or last couple of weeks, to divert the river for the bridge piling in the actual riverbed was destroyed, really, with that flash flood thing that came through. You know, the old story, isn't it? You know, 1 in 3 year flood, they called it, and it had to come through just at the wrong time. But there you go. It happens. That's Mother Nature for you. Ask the people in Nepal. Anyway, you can get my latest report up there this afternoon on Peter Mac on Hokanui Facebook when you're doing your socials later. Not now, because you're at work. Oh, you might have left. Elton John and Dua Lipa, Simple Minds and Justin Timberlake when we come back.
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0: Olivia Dean and the man I need, Peter Mac. The man we need is a man about town who's a bit of a hard case, and he's also a great advocate for mental health. We're talking about Robbie. 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You've seen him around in his special vehicle, all sign written up there. 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Good, safe bike. One bike, three riders. You can register and get more information at 4x4events.co.nz. 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

0: And Thursday, 21 degrees in the sunshine. Goodness gracious me. There's a little bit of showery activity lined up for Friday, I need to tell you that, but it'll clear in the morning. Then Saturday's looking really good. So we've got some nice spring days ahead. Love it. Enjoy your night. See you tomorrow.
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10: In this update, GPs say protecting our youngest from the flu is a positive step, with surging cases likely to continue into spring. Pharmax moved next April's free vaccine forward to today for littlies aged 6 months to 5 years after a spike in hospitalisations. More than 260,000 children are eligible. GPNZ Chair Dr. Brian Betty says it'll relieve pressure on health services and limit spread.
11: Children often go to play centres and schools, and actually they carry the virus back into families at home. That's a very common thing to happen. So the flu injection actually reduces that transmission.
10: About 130 jobs could be on the chopping block at Woolworths. Workers' First Union says Woolworths is proposing to cut about 130 customer care roles here, with affected staff called to a meeting today. Union Deputy Secretary Rudd Hughes says many team members are solo parents working remotely who won't find redeployment. A potential blow for China as the US and New Zealand team up on Cook Islands infrastructure. The US and New Zealand are co-funding a port upgrade on the island of Penrhyn. China had been interested in seabed mining in the area. At the Pacific Islands Forum, Foreign Minister Winston Peters says our Cook Islands relationship is on its best footing ever.
12: This is a realm country, right? We spend time reminding the Chinese of our special relationship. It has got a capital S.
10: A 30-year-old man has a court appearance today, charged with murder over two deaths in South Auckland's Wattle Downs last week. Police were speaking to the accused on an unrelated offence when he was charged. And a former policeman's been found guilty of assaulting three women, with charges including indecent assault.

0: assault, strangulation, blackmail, and damage to a home. That is news.
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0: In sport, Netball New Zealand CEO Jenna Wootton believes private investment in our premier domestic competition will allow for grander thinking than ever before. They're set to hand investors Anna Mowbray and Ellie Williams the licence for a new league from next year and beyond. While details are yet to be finalised, the initial agreement has Wootton eager for next steps.
4: The level of capital and commercial capability that this decision will enable far exceeds what a national sporting organisation or a players association or our zones could achieve. So it's a really exciting step forward.
0: Two-time women's champion Naomi Osaka has round out day two in the US Tennis Open with a first-round victory. And men's 11th seed Francis Tiafoe has prevailed in five sets.
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6: Weather Watch 24-7, the Met Service forecast for Ashburton for the rest of today. Fine with increasing high cloud, light winds, dropping down to a low of 4 degrees tonight. Tomorrow, fine with northwesterlies developing in the morning and a forecast high of 18, a low of 7 tomorrow night. Thursday, fine with northerlies and a warmer high of 21 degrees. Friday, showers in the morning, clearing to fine though with northwesterlies and a high of 18. And a right ahead to Saturday, another fine day with northerly breezes and a Saturday's forecast high is 18 degrees.
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9: In this update, cervical screening will be free for all women aged 25 to 69 from next year. Health Minister Simeon Brown's announced an estimated 786,000 additional women will be eligible from March 1. He says cervical cancer is one of the most preventable cancers, with 91% surviving when it's detected early. GPs say it's not too late to dish out free flu vaccines to under-fives from today. Pharmax brought forward funding initially timed for next April as health services struggle with the worst outbreak in years. It makes more than 260,000 aged 6 months to 5 years eligible. GPNZ chair Dr. Brian Betty says the flu arrived late this year and is likely to continue into spring.
10: We weren't expecting it to this degree, but it is happening, and I think this is a positive step.
9: A warning: gang violence could follow the illicit tobacco trade growing here in New Zealand. The industry estimates 1 in 3 cigarettes consumed here are illegal. The government's already created an action group of customs, police and health officials with improved planning and joint operations to fight the illegal trade. Former Australian detective Rohan Pike says it's hard to describe how bad it's gotten across the Tasman.
11: Ticked over 300 firebombings this week. We had a person murdered just today. We had 3 shootings in Melbourne last week.
9: ACT's leader says the party would potentially support cutting even more government agencies than its campaign promised to end up with 19. It's been revealed Public Service Commissioner Sir Brian Roach last year suggested to the then minister agencies could be slashed to sit between 15 and 20. No decisions have been made. David Seymour says the government should be smaller and more efficient.
12: If a country the size of Japan can get by with 15, then I think potentially the ACT Party has proposed too many departments and we'll need to have even less.
9: That's news.
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8: Hokanui Sport.
9: In sport, an insistence all those involved in New Zealand's new privatised domestic netball league will show haste in finalising the important details. The national body has signed a non-binding terms sheet with investors Anna Mowbray and Ali Williams for a competition starting next year. Netball New Zealand's CEO Jenna Wootton says they're fully committed to the task ahead, alongside Mowbray, Williams and the Players Association.
15: The sooner we can reach a long-form agreement, the sooner everyone's minds can focus on doing what needs to be done to actually stand up the competition for 27. So we haven't put a specific timeline out there at this point, but we will be working with pace, and that work has already commenced.
9: As expected, a host of changes to the Warriors' starting

0: side for their final match of the NRL regular season against Manly on Saturday. Timaidi Martin and Chanel Harris-Tavita have been named in the halves after both were late withdrawals last week with hamstring injuries. Chance Nicol-Klukstad returns from suspension at fullback, while Adam Pompey is named on the right wing. That's sport. I'm Stuart Willie.
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3: Weather Watch 24/7, the Met Service forecast for Ashburton for the rest of today. Fine with increasing high cloud, light winds, dropping down to a low of 4 degrees tonight. Tomorrow fine with northwesterlies developing in the morning and a forecast high of 18, a low of 7 tomorrow night. Thursday fine with northerlies and a warmer high of 21 degrees. Friday showers in the morning, clearing to fine though with northwesterlies and a high of 18. And right ahead to Saturday, another fine day with northerly breezes and a Saturday's forecast high is 18 degrees.
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10: In this update, the Health Minister says beginning funded flu vaccines for kids aged 6 months to 5 years from today will be welcomed by parents. Pharmac has brought forward the free jabs scheduled for the 2027 flu season, with influenza now spreading across the country. Simeon Brown says this targets a very vulnerable cohort.
11: It's the group which gets hospitalised the most. The second group is the 65 pluses.
10: Labour says MBIE's chief executive should lose his job after revelations he misled a parliamentary committee. Officials, including CEO Nick Blakely, suggested at a hearing this year a biometrics upgrade project was continuing after it had been scrapped. A privileges committee report labelled that misleading. Labour's Phil Twyford says accountability is needed.
12: Nick Blakely's position as chief executive of MBIE is untenable.
10: A high school student on Auckland's North Shore has meningococcal disease. Health New Zealand says there aren't any close contacts in the Rosmini school community from this case or another suspected during the school holidays. Emily Ansell reports.
13: The risk to other students and staff is low. Health New Zealand is working to confirm whether the cases are linked. A young Waikato University graduate died from the disease last month.
10: The US appears to be pipping China at the post in the race to develop Cook Island seabed minerals. New Zealand's putting in $17.5 million into building a port in Penrhyn in the Northern Cooks, co-funded by the US with $84 million New Zealand dollars. The infrastructure announcement's been made at the Pacific Islands Forum in Palau. American Deputy Secretary of State Christopher Landau says it builds on a critical minerals framework signed this year.
14: Their very name, critical minerals, underscores that these are minerals that are very important to economic development.
10: That's news.
15: Summer begins at the ASB Classic. World-class tennis takes centre stage in Auckland, January 4th to 16th. Tickets at asbclassic.co.nz.
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0: Hokanui Sport.
10: In sport, the NRL is doubling its number of guinea pig games for the final weekend of regular season. Both Thursday's match between the Bulldogs and Broncos and Sunday's clash between the Dragons and Eels will have the new kickoff rule in effect. All Blacks midfielder Jordy Barrett believes the blueprint to beating the Springboks is clear after 160 minutes against their greatest rivals. The

0: Tourists have remained in Cape Town in the wake of their second test defeat before returning to Johannesburg ahead of the third test in Soweto. Barrett says it's crucial they sharpen up.
1: The blueprint that got them a victory, I think, in the weekend was their power game, and they went to the air a lot, so we're going to have to tidy up a lot of stuff around the air, winning the scraps on the ground and trying to minimise their entries into our half.
0: Dame Lydia Ko's been confirmed for the inaugural season of the Women's Team Golf League. The three-time major champion's one of 25 players to feature on the five founding teams for the competition that's played indoors using a five-storey high simulator screen. That's sport. I'm Stuart Willie.
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7: In this update, influenza vaccines are now free of charge for young children as Pharmac tries to put a lid on the most severe flu season in years. More than 260,000 children aged from 6 months to 5 years are eligible. Health New Zealand's Paula Snowden says the flu season arrived late alongside a cold snap, making more people sick at the same time. She says these vaccines will protect families and relieve pressure on health services.
8: This is a chance to get upstream. If babies and children can be vaccinated, they won't get so sick. They will not need to go to the EDs.
7: The Social Development Minister still can't say how many benefits were incorrectly suspended after a law change passed under urgency, now being debated in Parliament. Winter energy recipients were wrongly stopped, and separately, other beneficiaries' payments were paused in error. Louise Upston says she'll know exact figures next week.
9: It is incredibly frustrating that this has happened. It shouldn't have. And for that, I apologise.
7: Labour's Willow Jean Prime says that's not good enough.
10: We have been trying to get answers and accountability from this minister, and it has been like pulling teeth.
7: An illicit tobacco expert visiting New Zealand says it's clear the trade has established a foothold here. The industry estimates around one in three cigarettes consumed are illegal. Former Australian detective Rohan Pike says he's already managed to buy an illegal pack.
11: It took me about 1 minute after landing on Sunday night to find these at a convenience store straight across the road from my hotel.
7: The Auckland Folk Festival, the largest in the country, is returning to QMU Showgrounds next anniversary weekend. Best Folk Album winner at the Aotearoa Music Awards, Nio will headline, fresh off a tour with Harry Styles. That's news.
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6: Hokanui Sport.
7: In sport, a host of changes, as expected, to the Warriors' starting side for their final match of the NRL regular season against Manly on Saturday. Temaidi Martin and Chanel Harris-Tavita have again been named in the halves after both were late withdrawals last week due to hamstring injuries. Jet Cleary moves back to the extended reserves. Questions remain surrounding the new privatised netball competition backed by Anna Mowbray and Ellie Williams. Netball New Zealand has signed an initial agreement for the licence for the league and teams to be held by the co-investors. Mowbray says there's a lot to work through, including the possibility of import players.
14: This is a very pertinent question that we'll be able to shed more light on once New Zealand Netball and ourselves have figured out exactly what that structure is going to look like. But it's very important to us that our Kiwi players get the opportunities, you know, to shine.
7: And two-time women's champion Naomi Osaka has rounded out day two at tennis's US Open with a first-round victory. That's sport. I'm Stuart Willey.
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1: Ever wanted to be the Hammers Ball Runner? If you've got a rugby-loving kid aged 5 to 12, they could become the official ball runner for the Hilux Heartland Championship Clash between Mid and South Canterbury on September 12. To be in to win, pick up a colouring competition sheet from our new milestone show home at 74 Nelson Street. 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Entries close September 3rd. Let's make it a milestone.
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4: In this update, GPs say protecting our youngest children from the flu is a positive step, with surging cases likely to continue into spring. Pharmax moved next April's free vaccine forward to today for more than 200,000 kids from 6 months to 5 years after a spike in hospitalizations. GPNZ Chair Dr. Brian Betty says it'll relieve pressure on health services and limit spread.
5: Children often go to play centres and schools, and actually they carry the virus back into families at home. That's a very common thing to happen. So the flu injection actually reduces that transmission.
4: About 130 jobs could be on the chopping block at Woolworths. Workers First Union says the supermarket's proposing to cut customer care roles in New Zealand, with affected staff called to a meeting today. Rosie Leishman reports.
6: Woolworths says it's exploring integrating customer care operations with Sydney's established support capability. Union Deputy Secretary Rudd Hughes says many team members are sole parents working remotely who won't find redeployment. He says Woolworths is willing to throw away more than 100 jobs to save money, despite earning big profits in New Zealand.
4: The Energy Minister says he wouldn't be comfortable with Genesis selling its Huntly gas turbine. Its CEO last week announced the company will review the turbine's use, considering all options, even selling it overseas, partly because our gas supply is dwindling. Simeon Brown says this is why the government's securing a liquefied natural gas import terminal.
7: Ultimately, we need that turbine because ultimately we need to have backup energy.
4: Six rail-level crossings across inner West Auckland are set to be ripped up and replaced at a cost of up to $3.5 billion. Auckland Transport is proposing to replace the crossings from Kingsland to Mount Albert to allow even more frequent trains on the City Rail link. Head of Level Crossings Tom Willits says the benefits will outweigh the impact and cost.
8: We really need to implement these level crossing closures to maximise the investment spent on the rail network and City Rail link.
4: That's news.
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3: Hokanui Sport.
4: In sport, the NRL is doubling the number of guinea pig games for the final weekend of the regular season. Both Thursday night's match between the Bulldogs and Broncos and Sunday afternoon's clash between the Dragons and Eels will have the new kickoff rule in effect. Storm captain Harry Grant and Broncos counterpart Patty Carrigan were critical of the rule after the initial trial in their match last week. In the US Open tennis...
11: There's another big delivery from Osaka, so wasn't easy, but she got it done in straight sets.
4: Two-time women's champion Naomi Osaka rounding out day two in New York with a first-round victory on Disney+. Men's 11th seed Francis Tiafoe has prevailed in five sets in the last match of the day to finish. The All Blacks have dusted themselves off the canvas as they prepare for a crucial third game in their series against South Africa, the tourists staying an extra couple of days in Cape Town before heading for the third test in Soweto. That's sport. I'm Stuart Willey.
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0: Wake up your brain with Hokanui Breakfast and the Daily Breakfast Brain Teaser. 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
1: Of course I noticed your new hairdo, hun. 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
8: In this update, a potential blow for China as the US and New Zealand team up on Cook Island's infrastructure. The US and New Zealand co-funding upgrading a port on the island of Penrhyn. NZ pledging $17.5 million, the US promising $84 million. China had been interested in seabed mining in the area. Speaking at the Pacific Islands Forum, Foreign Minister Winston Peters says our Cook Islands relationship is on its best footing ever.
9: This is a realm country, right? We spend time reminding the Chinese of our special relationship. It has got a capital S.
8: A warning: gang violence could follow the illicit tobacco trade growing here in New Zealand. The industry estimates one in three cigarettes consumed here are illegal. Former Australian detective Rowan Pike says it's hard to describe how bad it's gotten across the Tasman.
10: Ticked over 300 firebombings this week. We had a person murdered just today. We had three shootings in Melbourne last week.
8: Kiwi TV producer Alex Bringan's been ordered to return from the US to face court in November. The Serious Fraud Office has filed 33 charges, alleging he falsely claimed more than $14.3 million in lending and government rebates. The health minister says beginning funded flu vaccines for kids aged 6 months to 5 years from today will be welcomed by parents. Pharmac has brought forward the free jabs scheduled for the 2027 flu season, with flu now spreading across the country. Simeon Brown says this targets a very vulnerable cohort.
11: It's the group which gets hospitalised the most. The second group is the 65 pluses.
8: The founder of Rocket Lab, Sir Peter Beck, has been named CEO of the Year at the 2026 Business Desk Awards. Beck also won in the listed companies category, while the Judges' Choice Award went to Ruku Moana Schaffhausen, who chairs the office of the Kingitanga, as well as being on the board of Kiwi Bank and Contact Energy. That's news.
0: Summer begins at the ASB Classic. World-class tennis takes centre stage in Auckland, January 4th to 16th. 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
7: Hokanui Sport.
8: In sport, a domestic netball franchise could be lost as a result of the new privatised model agreed for the 2027 season and beyond. Angel investors Anna Mowbray and Ali Williams have committed to a minimum five-team requirement, one less than this year's ANZ Premiership. Mowbray says the number of teams hinges on two factors.
13: What will determine that will purely be how quickly we can turn around the infrastructure and the setup for those teams, and also finding the right people. Great owners help to build a league.
8: An indication from Carlos Alcaraz that a troublesome five-month wrist injury is behind him. The second seed has blasted 20 forehand winners to produce a straight sets win to start his US Tennis Open title defence. Alcaraz says anxiety and anticipation played cameos.
14: Starting the day really nervous, thinking like I'm going to compete again. And yeah, I had more nerves than usually, but just happy.
8: That's sport. I'm Stuart Willie.
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0: Kapanui News.
1: In this update, water may have to be tankered in to the Marlborough town of Seddon after a major leak was found. Marlborough District Council engineers are working to find and fix the leak on the Awatere rural water main. Chief Executive Richard Conyngham is calling on residents to conserve water for the next 48 hours. He says the major leak may be under the Awatere River, making it challenging to fix. Influenza vaccines are now free of charge for young children as Pharmac tries to put a lid on the most severe flu season in years. Health New Zealand's Paula Snowden says the flu season arrived late alongside a cold snap, making more people sick at the same time. She says these vaccines will protect families and relieve pressure on health services.
2: This is a chance to get upstream. If babies and children can be vaccinated, they won't get so sick. They will not need to go to the EDs.
1: The Social Development Minister still can't say how many benefits were incorrectly suspended after a law change passed under urgency. Winter energy recipients were wrongly stopped, and separately, other beneficiaries' payments were paused in error. Louise Upston says she'll know exact figures next week.
3: It is incredibly frustrating that this has happened. It shouldn't have, and for that, I apologise.
1: Labour's Willow Jean Prime says that's not good enough.
4: We have been trying to get answers and accountability from this minister, and it has been like pulling teeth.
1: The police watchdog has found an officer recorded a false breath test and alcohol reading in a 2024 roadside test in Morrinsville. The officer gave a man an infringement notice after he admitted consuming alcohol. Claudia O'Neill has more.
5: The officer recorded a false reading when he realised he hadn't carried out a required test. Police dealt with it as an employment issue, but the Independent Police Conduct Authority asked it to conduct a criminal investigation. It found the officer's actions dishonest, but insufficient evidence to support criminal charges. The officer resigned during the investigation.
1: That's news.
0: Hokanui Sport.
1: In sport, New Zealand's netball ecosystem is breathing a sigh of relief after confirmation of a privatised domestic league for next season and beyond. Rich Lister's Anna Mowbray and Ellie Williams are set to take the licence for the competition and its teams via an initial agreement with the sport's national body. 2026 Mystics captain Michaela Sokolic-Beetson says the end of the uncertainty is a big moment.
6: It's emotional because I love the sport. I've made my best friends in the sport, and the fact that fellow little girls and boys across our country have a pathway to play in, like, that's really cool.
1: Attack coach Mike Blair concedes the All Blacks' kicking game needs work as they head back to altitude in South Africa. The tourists once again came off second best in tactical kicking, both in placement and receiving, in the second test loss to the Springboks in Cape Town. Dame Lydia Ko's been confirmed for the inaugural season of the Women's Team Golf League, played indoors using a five-story high simulator screen. That's sport. I'm Stuart Willey.
0: Mid-Canterbury's best music mix starts now on Hokanui.

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5: In this update, cervical screening will be free for all women aged 25 to 69 from next year. Health Minister Simeon Brown's announced an estimated 786,000 additional women will be eligible from March 1. Currently, screening's free for Māori and Pacific women aged 25 to 69, community services card holders, and women who have never been screened or are overdue. Simeon Brown says cervical cancer is one of the most preventable cancers, with 91% surviving when it's detected early. Labour says MBIE's chief executive should lose his job after revelations he misled a parliamentary committee. Officials, including CEO Nick Blakely, suggested at a hearing a biometrics upgrade project was continuing after it had been scrapped. A privileges committee report labelled that misleading. Blakely had only

0: mission with powers to overrule cabinet. The party's released its constitution policy, saying major change is needed to make sure government decisions don't breach the treaty. It wants the commission entrenched in law and able to investigate ministers and even nullify decisions. Co-leader Rawiri Waititi admits some may fear the policy.
1: It may be confrontational to some, but what Te Pāti Māori is doing, above what any other party is doing in this house, is offering a national conversation.
0: A high school student on Auckland's North Shore has meningococcal disease. Health New Zealand says there aren't any close contacts in the Rosmini school community from this case or another suspected during the school holidays. Emily Ansell reports.
2: The risk to other students and staff is low. Health New Zealand is working to confirm whether the cases are linked. A young Waikato University graduate died from the disease last month.
0: Students are increasingly worried they won't find a job after graduating. Talent Solutions' Student Pulse survey has found just 14% of nearly 1,400 students are very confident they'll secure work on finishing their studies. That's the lowest result since the survey began 11 years ago. Director Saren Wilson says it's changing the way students approach the job market.
3: They're applying to more employers, jobs outside of their field of study, and essentially casting a wider net to try and increase their chances of employment.
4: Hokanui Sport.
0: In sport, optimism from a remaining netballer that the depth exists to prop up the newly privatised domestic league set to start in New Zealand next year. Confirmation of the competition comes after an uncertain period which saw 18 of the country's best lock-in deals to play offshore for 2027 and beyond. But the Mystics captain from this year's ANZ Premiership, Michaela Sokolic-Beetson, is throwing her support behind young players that could make the step up to the new-look professional ranks. She recalls that she and her peers had the same sink or swim situation when they were recruited for the elite competition.
5: It might be a little bit tough for the first year, but that's not to say we won't get players back. And that's also not to say that when there's not some amazing girls playing in like Eunice and Lowers and South currently. Like we were straight first year out of high school into ANZ teams.
0: The NRL is doubling the number of guinea pig games for the final weekend of the regular season. Both Thursday's match between the Bulldogs and Broncos and Sunday's clash between the Dragons and Eels will have the new kickoff rule in effect. The trial allows the team who concede points to kick off or receive the ball. All Blacks midfielder Geordie Barrett believes the blueprint to beating the Springboks is clear after 160 minutes against their greatest rivals. The tourists have remained in Cape Town in the wake of their second test defeat before returning to Johannesburg ahead of the third test in Soweto. Barrett says it's crucial they sharpen up.
6: The blueprint that got them a victory, I think, in the weekend was their power game, and they went to the air a lot, so we're going to have to tidy up a lot of stuff around the air, winning the scraps on the ground and trying to minimise their entries into our half.
0: Two-time women's champion Naomi Osaka has rounded out day two at tennis's US Open with a first-round victory. Men's 11th seed Francis Tiafoe has prevailed in five sets in the last match of the day to finish. Among the others to advance to round two are Arena Sabalenka, Iga Świątek and the returning Carlos Alcaraz, as well as Ben Shelton. That's news and sport. I'm Stuart Willey.
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0: These vaccines will protect families and relieve pressure on health services.
1: This is a chance to get upstream. If babies and children can be vaccinated, they won't get so sick. They will not need to go to the EDs.
0: The Social Development Minister still can't say how many benefits were incorrectly suspended after a law change passed under urgency, now being debated in Parliament. Winter energy recipients were wrongly stopped and, separately, other beneficiaries' payments were paused in error. Louise Upston says she'll know exact figures next week.
2: It is incredibly frustrating that this has happened. It shouldn't have. And for that, I apologise.
0: Labour's Willow Jean Prime says that's not good enough.
3: We have been trying to get answers and accountability from this minister, and it has been like pulling teeth.
0: A visiting illicit tobacco expert says it's clear the trade has established a foothold here. The government's already created an action group of customs, police and health officials with improved planning and joint operations to fight the illegal trade. The industry estimates around 1 in 3 cigarettes consumed in New Zealand are illegal. Former Australian detective Rowan Pike says he's already managed to buy an illegal pack.
4: Took me about 1 minute after landing on Sunday night to find these at a convenience store straight across the road from my hotel.
0: The foreign minister's pushing back on comments from China, warning of consequences for the Pacific Islands Forum. Taiwan has a presence at this year's forum, currently taking place in Palau. Some Pacific leaders aren't attending. Kiribati sending its former ambassador to China, not its president. Forum nations there are expected to discuss China's ballistic missile test launch in the Pacific in July. Winston Peters says the Pacific voice matters.
5: We don't take instructions from outside, from any country.
0: Labour's leader is saying no way to Te Pāti Māori's election promise of a Te Tiriti Commission able to overrule Cabinet. The party says establishing the commission will be a bottom line in coalition negotiations to make sure government decisions align with the treaty. But Chris Hipkins says our elected parliament must be the final decision maker.
6: Even a royal commission cannot override decisions made by the parliament, and that shouldn't change.
0: The founder of Rocket Lab, Sir Peter Beck, has been named CEO of the Year at the 2026 Business Desk Awards. Beck also won in the listed companies category, while the Judges' Choice Award went to Rukumoana Schaffhausen, who chairs the office of the Kingitanga, as well as being on the board of Kiwi Bank and Contact Energy.
7: Hokanui Sport.
0: In sport, a host of changes, as expected, to the Warriors' starting side for their final match of the NRL regular season against Manly on Saturday. Timaidi Martin and Chanel Harris-Tavita have again been named in the halves after both were late withdrawals last week due to hamstring injuries. Jet Cleary moves back to the extended reserves. Chance Nicol-Klukstar returns from suspension at fullback, with Tane Tuopiki going to the interchange, while Adam Pompey is named on the right wing. Hooker Wade Egan and second rower Kirk Capewell have both been rested, handing starts to Sam Healy and Eddie Iramea Toeva. Questions remain surrounding the new privatised netball competition backed by Anna Mowbray and Ellie Williams. Netball New Zealand has signed an initial agreement for the licence for the league and teams to be held by the co-investors. The number of teams, team locations, competition schedule and start date are yet to be finalised, along with a broadcast deal. Mowbray says there's a lot to work through, including the possibility of import players.
8: This is a very pertinent question that we'll be able to shed more light on once New Zealand Netball and ourselves have figured out exactly what that structure is going to look like. But it's very important to us that our Kiwi players get the opportunities, you know, to shine.
0: A defence of the All Blacks' high ball-catching ability from midfielder Jordy Barrett. The tourists were again outgunned by the Springboks in the air in the series-levelling second test loss in Cape Town. Rule changes around obstructing players have made the aerial duels more contestable, but Barrett admits they must be better.
9: We practice it a lot. Trust me, it's a lot harder than it probably looks on the telly, so working really hard. A lot of our energy and planning is going towards it because that's what's coming.
0: Dame Lydia Ko's been confirmed for the inaugural season of the Women's Team Golf League. The three-time major champions, one of 25 players to feature on the 5 founding teams, played indoor for the competition that's played indoors using a 5-story high simulator screen. It mirrors the Men's League, which launched last year. That's news and sport. I'm Stuart Willey.
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7: In this update, GPs say protecting our youngest children from the flu is a positive step, with surging cases likely to continue until spring. Pharmax brought next April's free vaccine forward for children aged 6 months to 5 years after a spike in hospitalizations. More than 260,000 children are now eligible. GPNZ Chair Dr. Brian Betty says it'll relieve pressure on health services and limit spread.
8: Children often go to play centres and schools, and actually they carry the virus back into families at home. That's a very common thing to happen. So the flu injection actually reduces that transmission.
7: About 130 jobs could be on the chopping block at Woolworths. Workers First Union says the supermarket is proposing to cut customer care roles in New Zealand, with affected staff called to a meeting with managers. Rosie Leishman reports.
9: Woolworths says it's exploring integrating customer care operations with Sydney's established support capability. Union Deputy Secretary Rudd Hughes says many team members are sole parents working remotely who won't find redeployment. He says Woolworths is willing to throw away more than 100 jobs to save money, despite earning big profits in New Zealand.
7: A former police officer has been found guilty of assaulting three women, with charges including indecent assault, strangulation, blackmail and damage to a home. Open Justice reports Judge Ngaroma Tahana found him guilty on all 14 charges at Manukau District Court. Emily Ansell reports.
10: A victim told the court she was groped, punched and screamed at while they were driving. She says the man also threatened to send her boss a recording of her having a panic attack. The defendant admitted to damaging a home, aggression and verbal abuse, but denies committing assault.
7: A student at Ross Mini School on Auckland's North Shore has meningococcal disease, but no close contacts are reported within the school community. Health New Zealand says the risk to other students and staff is low, and it's looking for any links to an earlier case in the school holidays. A Waikato University graduate died from the disease last month. The Energy Minister says he wouldn't be comfortable with Genesis selling its Huntly gas turbine. Its CEO last week announced the company will review the turbine.

0: Civil Crossings' Tom Willits says the benefits will outweigh the impact and cost.
1: We really need to implement these level crossing closures to maximise the investment spent on the rail network and City Rail Link.
2: Hokanui Sport.
0: In sport, first to the US Open tennis.
3: There's another big delivery from Osaka, so wasn't easy, but she got it done in straight sets.
0: Two-time women's champion Naomi Osaka rounding out day two in New York with a first-round victory on Disney+. Men's 11th seed Francis Tiafoe has prevailed in five sets in the last match of the day to finish. Among the others to advance to round two are Aryna Sabalenka, Iga Swiatek, the returning Carlos Alcaraz, and Ben Shelton. The NRL is doubling the number of guinea pig games for the final weekend of the regular season. Both Thursday night's match between the Bulldogs and Broncos and Sunday afternoon's clash between the Dragons and Eels will have the new kickoff rule in effect. That allows a team who concede points to kick off or receive the football. Storm captain Harry Grant and Broncos counterpart Patty Carrigan were critical of the rule after the initial trial in their match last week. The Tokomanawa Queens hope to utilise star signing Charlize Leger-Walker as early as travel and regulations allow. The Tall Fern will head to the local Tauihi League following her Connecticut team's final WNBA game on September 25. The Queens open their season 2 days later and coach Tanya Tupu hopes the 24-year-old can take to the court soon after.
4: There is a period that they have to sit out between contracts. But, you know, we're just trying to work through that at the moment with her. And we're just excited to land her and sign her, to be honest.
0: The All Blacks have dusted themselves off the canvas as they prepare for a crucial third game in their series against South Africa. The tourists have stayed an extra couple of days in Cape Town before returning to Johannesburg ahead of the third test in Soweto. Attack coach Mike Blair says the squad has refocused.
5: Guys are really disappointed with the result, but we've moved quickly into what worked and where do we need to improve. And so there's a real kind of solution-based mindset.
0: That's News and Sport. I'm Stuart Willey.
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9: In this update, water may have to be tankered into the Marlborough town of Seddon after a major leak was found. Marlborough District Council engineers are working to find and fix the leak on the Awatere rural water main. Chief Executive Richard Cunningham is calling on residents to conserve water for the next 48 hours. A warning: gang violence could follow the illicit tobacco trade growing here in New Zealand. The industry estimates one in three cigarettes consumed are illegal. The government's already created an action group of customs, police and health officials with improved planning and joint operations to fight the illegal trade. Former Australian detective Rowan Pike says it's hard to describe how bad it's gotten across the Tasman.
10: Ticked over 300 firebombings this week. We had a person murdered just today. We had three shootings in Melbourne last week.
9: The founder of Rocket Lab, Sir Peter Beck, has been named CEO of the Year at the 2026 Business Desk Awards. Beck also won in the listed companies category, while the Judges' Choice Award went to Rukumoana Schaffhausen, who chairs the office of the Kingitanga, as well as being on the board of Kiwi Bank and Contact Energy. A potential blow for China as the US and New Zealand team up on Cook Islands infrastructure. The US and New Zealand are co-funding the upgrade of a port on the island of Penrhyn, New Zealand pledging $17.5 million, the US promising $84 million. China had been interested in seabed mining in the area. Speaking at the Pacific Islands Forum, Foreign Minister Winston Peters says our Cook Islands relationship is on its best footing ever.
11: This is a realm country, right? We spend time reminding the Chinese of our special relationship, and it's got a capital S.
9: Kiwi TV producer Alex Bringan's been ordered to return from the US to face court in November. The Serious Fraud Office has filed 33 charges alleging he falsely claimed more than $14.3 million in lending and government rebates. It relates to financing TV shows through his Stripe Studios companies. Emily Ansell reports.
12: Bringan pleaded not guilty to all charges in the Auckland District Court last week, appearing remotely from LA. A judge has declined Bringan's request to withdraw an arrest warrant, saying the risk is too high, he won't voluntarily return for trial.
9: Our aluminium sector says more's needed to stem a flood of cheap imports. The Aluminium Extruders Association is requesting temporary import restrictions to protect local industry. Business Desk reports the group claims MB hasn't assigned enough staff and asked no questions about its claim. Jacob Jones reports.
13: MB says it is appropriately staffing the claim and expects applications

0: In sport, a domestic netball franchise could be lost as a result of the new privatised model agreed for the 2027 season and beyond. Angel investors Anna Mowbray and Ellie Williams have committed to a minimum five-team requirement, one less than this year's ANZ Premiership. Mowbray says the number of teams hinges on two factors.
1: What will determine that will purely be how quickly we can turn around the infrastructure and the setup for those teams, and also finding the right people. Great owners help to build a league.
0: Netball New Zealand has previously underwritten the Stars, Magic and Tactics. Tennis, and an indication from Carlos Alcaraz that a troublesome five-month wrist injury is behind him. The second seed has blasted 20 forehand winners to produce a straight sets win to start his US Open title defence. Alcaraz says anxiety and anticipation played cameos.
2: Starting the day really nervous, thinking like I'm going to compete again. And yeah, I had more nerves than usually, but just happy.
0: All Blacks attack coach Mike Blair is underlining the importance of winning the third test against South Africa. Sunday morning's match in Soweto is being seen as the completion of a series within a series, given the money-making fourth test is in Baltimore. Blair says he can see that point of view.
3: Technically, you could argue, the series would be won on whoever wins this game, because those are the three games in South Africa. So we're seeing it like that as being a really important game for us. And you know, if you win this one, then you're not losing the series.
0: Former Phoenix striker Riley Bidois is returning to the A-League Football Club on loan. The 24-year-old joins for the upcoming season from Monterey Bay FC in the US second-tier league. Bidois played for Wellington's Academy in the Central League in 2021 and made five first-team appearances for the senior team when based in Sydney post-COVID. Current Phoenix coach Chris Greenacre mentored Bidois while leading the academy. That's news and sport. I'm Stuart Willey.
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6: In this update, water may have to be tankered into the Marlborough town of Seddon after a major leak was found. Marlborough District Council engineers are working to find and fix the leak on the Awatere rural water main. Chief Executive Richard Cunningham is calling on residents to conserve water for the next 48 hours. A warning: gang violence could follow the illicit tobacco trade growing here in New Zealand. The industry estimates one in three cigarettes consumed are illegal. The government's already created an action group of customs, police and health officials with improved planning and joint operations to fight the illegal trade. Former Australian detective Rowan Pike says it's hard to describe how bad it's gotten across the Tasman.
7: Ticked over 300 firebombings this week. We had a person murdered just today. We had three shootings in Melbourne last week.
6: The founder of Rocket Lab, Sir Peter Beck, has been named CEO of the Year at the 2026 Business Desk Awards. Beck also won in the listed companies category, while the Judges' Choice Award went to Rukumoana Schaffhausen, who chairs the office of the Kingitanga, as well as being on the board of Kiwi Bank and Contact Energy. A potential blow for China as the US and New Zealand team up on Cook Islands infrastructure. The US and New Zealand

0: alleging he falsely claimed more than $14.3 million in lending and government rebates. It relates to financing TV shows through his Stripe Studios companies. Emily Ansell reports.
1: Bringan pleaded not guilty to all charges in the Auckland District Court last week, appearing remotely from LA. A judge has declined Bringan's request to withdraw an arrest warrant, saying the risk is too high, he won't voluntarily return for trial.
0: Our aluminium sector says more's needed to stem a flood of cheap imports. The Aluminium Extruders Association is requesting temporary import restrictions to protect local industry. Business Desk reports the group claims MB hasn't assigned enough staff and asked no questions about its claim. Jacob Jones reports.
2: MB says it is appropriately staffing the claim and expects applicants applying for restrictions to provide all information rather than expecting follow-up questions. Chinese, Indonesian and Mexican associations are contesting the claim, citing data indicating imports have fallen.
0: The Auckland Folk Festival, the largest in the country, is returning to Kumeu Showgrounds next anniversary weekend. Winners of Best Folk Album at the Aotearoa Music Awards, Nio, will headline fresh off their tour with Harry Styles.
3: Hokanui Sport.
0: In sport, a domestic netball franchise could be lost as a result of the new privatised model agreed for the 2027 season and beyond. Angel investors Anna Mowbray and Ellie Williams have committed to a minimum five-team requirement, one less than this year's ANZ Premiership. Mowbray says the number of teams hinges on two factors.
4: What will determine that will purely be how quickly we can turn around the infrastructure and the setup for those teams. And also finding the right people. Great owners help to build a league.
0: Netball New Zealand has previously underwritten the Stars, Magic and Tactics. Tennis and an indication from Carlos Alcaraz that a troublesome five-month wrist injury is behind him. The second seed has blasted 20 forehand winners to produce a straight sets win to start his US Open title defence. Alcaraz says anxiety and anticipation played cameos.
5: Starting the day really nervous, thinking like I'm going to compete again. And yeah, I had more nerves than usually, but just happy.
0: All Blacks attack coach Mike Blair is underlining the importance of winning the third test against South Africa. Sunday morning's match in Soweto is being seen as the completion of a series within a series, given the money-making fourth test is in Baltimore. Blair says he can see that point of view.
6: Technically, you could argue, the series would be won on whoever wins this game, because those are the three games in South Africa. So we're seeing it like that as being a really important game for us. And you know, if you win this one, then you're not losing the series.
0: Former Phoenix striker Riley Bidois is returning to the A-League Football Club on loan. The 24-year-old joins for the upcoming season from Monterey Bay FC in the US Second Tier League. Bidois played for Wellington's Academy in the Central League in 2021 and made five first-team appearances for the senior team when based in Sydney post-COVID. Current Phoenix coach Chris Greenacre mentored Bidois while leading the academy. That's news and sport. I'm Stuart Willey.
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7: Met Service forecast for Ashburton. Some high cloud around today with fine spells this afternoon and nor'westerly winds developing this morning. A high today of 19 degrees and a low of 8 degrees. Tomorrow a fine day with northerly winds, a high of 22, a low of 11. And looking ahead to Friday, cloud clearing and becoming fine in the morning. Northerlies turning westerly in the morning, a high of 19 degrees and a low of 5.
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3: In this update, the United States is eyeing up the Cook Islands' critical minerals. New Zealand's pledging to co-invest with the US to build a port on the Penrhyn Atoll, and the Cooks a former military base. It comes after China's interest in seabed mining in the area. Cook Islands PM Mark Brown says the project is about economic resilience in multiple forms.
4: And whether it's to help facilitate any emerging new industries like the seabed minerals, of which we're still in our exploration phase, or whether it's to enhance fisheries capabilities and opportunities in the north.
3: PM Chris Luxon is travelling to Palau for the Pacific Islands Forum today. Tauranga City Council's committing to a transformation after officially accepting damning findings into the Moao landslide tragedy. Six campers were killed by the January slip. Councillors questioned staff at yesterday's meeting about the external review, which uncovered years of unescalated warnings regarding the risk of a landslide. Deputy Mayor Jen Schooler pushed Chief Executive Marty Grenfell on his reaction to the conclusion systemic failings were organisation-wide.
5: Were you surprised by them, though?
6: I was obviously very, very disappointed that information had been contained within the organisation over that period of time.
3: Hopes the government, no matter who's in power, will invest in more social housing for older New Zealanders. The Christchurch Methodist Mission has handed Seniors Minister Casey Costello a petition with more than 3,000 signatures calling for more affordable housing for older people. Mission Executive Director Jill Hawkey says people aged 55 and over are the fastest growing group on the social housing register. Residents in the Marlborough town of Seddon are being urged to conserve water for the next 48 hours after the discovery of a major leak. District Council engineers are working to find and fix the leak on the Awatere rural water main, which supplies Seddon and surrounding areas. That's news.
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0: Hokanui Sport.
3: In sport, the All Blacks have a clean bill of health as they prepare for the third rugby test of their series against the Springboks in Soweto on Sunday morning. Prop Ethan de Groot and lock Josh Lord were both sidelined from the second match after clashing heads in the opener. De Groot also had a knee ligament problem, but assistant coach Tamati Ellison says they both look ready to return. The Warriors have opted to rest a pair of senior players for Saturday's NRL regular season finale against Manly in Auckland. Coach Andrew Webster's given Kurt Capewell and Wade Egan the week off, granting Eddie Yeromia Toyava a maiden start in the second row and Sam Healy an opportunity at hooker. Tamari Martin and Chanel Harris-Tavita, late withdrawals from last week's win with hamstring complaints, return to the halves. That's sport. I'm Jodie Gill.
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0: Weather for Mid-Canterbury.
10: And halfway through the week already. Bit of high cloud, otherwise fine again for Wednesday. Northwesterlies developing this morning, 19 the high, then we're down to 8. Thursday, simply fine northerlies and going for 22. Cloud clears early on Friday and then fine again. Thought it was meant to rain. Not anymore. And a top there of 19. We have a nice balmy 10 down Burnett Street. Methven goes further with 12. It's 13 in Mount Somers. Hines are the ones dragging behind, waking up with just 8 degrees.
0: Mid-Canterbury's best music mix starts now on Hokanui.

0: Mid-Canterbury's Hokanui, the Cranberries, and a tune that may be wailed from your place if you wake up in the middle of the night to try and find the bathroom, stub your toe on the edge of the door frame. Hope that's not the case for you. Right, it is the 2nd of September. What do we need to know? The government is now offering free flu jabs for under fives. This is something that was meant to start next year, but health officials say it's been brought forward in response to our worst influenza season in about a decade. Across the country, we have been slammed. Kids under five have recorded the highest rates of influenza-related hospitalisation of any age group. GP New Zealand's chair, Brian Beattie, says that it is not too late. Where is he? There he is.
1: We've had a really late flu season this year. It's really kicked off in the last 2 to 3 weeks, as we've seen in our hospitals and in general practice. No, it's not too late. We think this flu outburst, or this flu spread, is going to go right into spring. If it stops children getting admitted into hospitals, if it stops hospitals being crowded, if it stops transmission, because children, you know, often go to play centres and schools, and actually they carry the virus back into families at home. That's a very common thing to happen. So the flu injection actually reduces that transmission, so stops the overall spread. So there's really, really good reasons for targeting the under fives in this way.
0: Yeah, I'm all about that. Dr. Laura is on for her take after seven, also asking on the Hokanui Ashburton Facebook page, have you ever been hit by the flu? I'm not talking the man flu or the common cold, but the real thing. Nasty, nasty stuff. We'll hear about some of these stories through the show as well. And then some figures coming at us today. First, the global dairy trade auction overall index up 0.9% overnight. That's a nudge higher than the previous auction, which was up 0.4%. Basically, June, July, we had some big falls, but the last four have been going up all flat. So that's a nice steady trend. The standout performer, skim milk, jumping 5.3%. Buttermilk powder also up 4.6%. On the downside, cheddar took a big hit, down 6.6%. Butter and what else was it? Oh, something else also eased slightly. But the all-important whole milk powder are virtually unchanged, slipping just 0.1%. So with spring calving underway and grass growth starting to lift, milk flows building across the district, a steady result there will no doubt be welcomed. Hamish on the country with more after midday. And then the other big number of the day is coming from the Reserve Bank this afternoon, the official cash rate, the OCR. And it looks like most economists are picking a 0.25% hike. That'll take us to 2.75%. The decision at 2 p.m. will give the clearest indication yet of where interest rates, mortgages and inflation are heading through the rest of the year. So standing by for that, and there's a few things worth knowing. It is 13 past 6.
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0: Quarter past six. Oh, there's something else that's worth noting. If you are a regular commuter through Timald on State Highway 1, it's finally getting some much-needed TLC. Let's share the details on what's starting tonight after Martin Garrix, Ed Sheeran, Hokanui.

0: Mid-Canterbury Hockey Now with Martin Garrix, and Ed Sheeran was lucky enough to party with him in the rain earlier this year. If he ever decides to come back, hopefully we can keep him nice and dry in the new Christchurch Stadium. It was good stuff. 18 past 6, let's see what the weather has in store for us closer to home for the rest of the week in a moment. Getting through, Timald is about to get a little more niggly for the next wee while. Just a heads up from NZTA that much needed work on State 1 Archibald Street is starting tonight. And it's bringing closures until next Thursday the 10th, sections of the trunk line between Johnstone and Hassell Streets. So what's that? Essentially from Morrison's and Produce Pals right down to Class Harvest Centre. That whole stretch. Closing from 8pm until 5am, except for Friday and Saturday nights. Putting down new asphalt, which I think we can all agree is much needed. In patches, it looks like it's been bombed. A signpost detour will be in place, so during the closures overnight, it'll take you down Johnstone onto McMurdo and then out onto Hassell. So through the burbs. Outside of the nighttime hours, people should expect uneven surfaces and temporary speed restrictions. Access to businesses and properties within the work area may be temporarily affected, but contractors are going to do their best to help with access. Footpaths will remain open. It is all subject to weather, which is no surprise, and also other unexpected issues. So keep an eye on the NZTA Canterbury West Coast Facebook page for any updates. And something else that's worth noting, there's currently no parking cones and signs along the stretch that they're going to be working on. Any vehicles that are not moved before the closure begins tonight may be towed outside of the work zone. Dude, where's my car? NZTA thanking us in advance for our patience and understanding as this important work is completed to improve the quality of roading in Ashburton. Yeah, as I mentioned, I think we can all appreciate that it needs to be done. So got to put up with a little bit of pain. For hopefully long-term gain. Let's get it done. 20 past 6.
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0: Oh, there we go. The sun, as we rip into winter, has just been into spring has been spectacular. No, we've said bye-bye till winter. Keep up, Luke. And Mother Nature is set to keep serving it up, aside from a bit of high cloud. Fine spells today. Northwesterly take us to 19. 8 is the overnight low. Thursday, simply fine. Northerlies, right up to 22. Oh, yeah, get those pasty pins out. Friday, cloud clears early and then fine again with northerlies turning westerly. Any mention of showers has disappeared. 19, set today, partly cloudy, otherwise all good. Northerlies 18 and cloud with the chance of a shower later on Sunday. Northeasterlies dying away and 17 is the high there for the most part. That is just peachy. Sunday is also Father's Day. And if you're wondering, sheesh, what do we get the old boy? We've got you sorted with a great prize. Every man loves his meat. And we've got a $100 voucher to spend with the Meat Box up for grabs. This is the website, themeatbox.co.nz. Restaurant quality cuts fresh to your door, and you can order different sort of sets and whatnot. Makes it really easy. We're getting some great nominations coming through on the Hokitewi Ashburton Facebook page. We'd love to see a mention of your dad up there as well. So that's how you win. Jump on the Hokitewi Ashburton Facebook page, leave us a wee comment, and I look forward to finding our winner on Friday. Here's the Thompson Twins.

0: Mid Canterbury Talking Now with Thompson Twins. It is 28 past 6. The All Blacks back in, pardon me, Joburg, hungry to take the series lead with the third test this coming weekend. Sounds like everybody's fighting fit. I wonder if they're enjoying not having to juggle a midweek game in the middle of the practicing. Sheesh, I need another coffee. Woo, let's get some caffeine in here. Anyway, we'll hear more about the All Blacks in a moment. Let's see if we can bumble our way through a quick look through the history books. It is the 2nd of September. It's VJ Day. Well, for some. So this was the date of the formal surrender of Japan aboard the USS Missouri, marking the end of World War II. Celebrated on this date in the US, but elsewhere it's August the 14th, which was the date the surrender was first announced. What a day for sport! 1960, we enjoyed one of our greatest days, nay, one of our greatest hours at Rome's Olympic Stadium. Both Peter Snell and Murray Helberg won gold in the 800-metre and 5,000-metre respectively. Both happened within minutes of each other. Snell was ranked 26th in the world at the time and broke the Olympic record while he was at it. So how good. It was also on this date, 1972, our rowing eight won gold at the Munich Games. Sports writer Joseph Romanos described it as the best team performance by any Kiwi at an Olympic Days. Led the whole way and won by nearly 3 seconds over the Americans. And it was on this date, 1975, in their first outing on the international stage, the New Zealand women's football team won the Invitational Asia Cup tournament in Hong Kong, beating Thailand 3-1 in the final. It was an unbeaten run for them. Get a load of this. Gamblers were angered by the unexpected success of the Kiwis, so threw rubbish at the team as they ran a lap of honour around Hong Kong Stadium, and then followed by hurtling rocks and bottles at their bus as it departed. Yikes. One player was slightly injured. I like to think we're a little more refined these days. To the birthday book, and happy 75th to Mark Harmon, who's special agent Leroy Jethro Gibbs in NCIS. He's 75. Sir Keir Starmer, the former UK Prime Minister, one of many, is 64. Keanu Reeves from the likes of The Matrix and the John Wick movies, he's 62. Selma Hayek is 60 today. And for our music, we're off to Seattle. It was on this date 33 years ago that Pearl Jam's Jeremy won 4 awards, including Video of the Year at the MTV Video Music Awards. The group responded by not making any more videos until 1998. Yeah, one of my favourite rock tunes, Pearl Jam, with us in 3 at Talkin' Owie.
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3: In this update, the Prime Minister is bound for Palau today for this year's already tense Pacific Islands Forum. A number of leaders are not present, some due to health and domestic politics, with concerns around potential foreign interference. Chris Luxon is unfazed.
4: We've always had leaders who can or cannot make PIF, just in the history of it as well, by virtue of being a very difficult region to travel within.
3: Representatives are expected to discuss China's ballistic missile launch in the Pacific, regional security, transnational crime and climate change. New Zealand's hosting next year. Most economists expect a hike in the official cash rate today, with some division over what comes next. The Reserve Bank's releasing its latest decision at 2 p.m. NZIER's Christine Long says that most commentators they survey think the OCR should rise from the current 2.5%. Chinese car brands are winning the hearts and wallets of New Zealanders. Motor Trade Association August data shows total light vehicle registrations rose 7.6% on the same time last year. It highlights BYD, Chery, JQ and GWM recording significant gains, helping Chinese brands increase their share of new vehicle sales to 18.7%. The official population of the critically endangered kakapo is the highest in at least 75 years. The Department of Conservation officially added 90 chicks from this year's breeding season yesterday, the largest season on record, reaching a recovery era high of 325 birds. That's news.
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2: Hokanui Sport.
3: In sport, a solitary Commonwealth Games gold medal winning Silver Fern is bucking the departure lounge trend to hang around for the new domestic netball competition. Shooter Martina Salmon's committed to play in New Zealand next season, the only fit player to do so from the 12-strong Glasgow squad. She's grateful for the opportunity.
6: We actually got told that there could not be a competition at all, and everyone was like, okay, well, we've got to start looking overseas. And I was like, I honestly do not want to go overseas. Like, I really want to stay here. I love New Zealand.
3: Former England Test cricket captain Ben Stokes will be available for the Adelaide Strikers' entire Big Bash League T20 campaign. Finn Fisher-Black has ridden to seventh on the 184-kilometre 10th stage of Cycling's Tour of Spain. That's sport. I'm Jodie Gill.
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0: Hey, welcome into Wednesday. Once again, it's looking great. Bit of high clouds, otherwise fine. Northwesterlies up to 19 and 8 is the overnight lows. Thursday, simply fine northerlies and we get as high as 22. Bring on the tropics. Friday, there was mention of showers, but that's all evaporated. Cloud clears and then fine again. Going for a high of 19. A 10 degree start is what we are enjoying in Ashburton. Hine showing 8, Mount Summers on 12. Checking in with Michael at Meffin. Morning to you.
7: Morning, Luke. Met some weather in the last 24 hours in association with Warings Transport. Maximum yesterday reached 14 degrees, minimum overnight down to 4, with a grass minimum of 2. Wind speed up to 41 kilometres an hour, and we didn't have any rain. Soil temperature is 6.5 degrees. Presently, a little bit of high cloud around gusty northerly, and we have 12. This has been Michael Kemp reporting.
2: We don't just share the stories of Mid-Canterbury, we live them. Your local breakfast from the heart of Ashburton. Hokanui Breakfast with Luke Howden and Newman's Tyres.

What a tune. Pearl Jam. And it was on this date, 1993, at the MTV Video Music Awards that it won four, including Video of the Year, Best Group Video, Best Metal Hard Rock Video, and also Best Direction. Eddie Vedder said that he wrote it after reading about a 15-year-old Texan teen who took his life in front of an English class, although later revealed the song also drew on his own childhood memory of a kid named Brian who brought a gun to school in San Diego, something that is tragically far too common over in the States. And he wanted to take this small tragic newspaper story and give the boy's suffering more weight in instead of letting it fade away. Funny enough, the track didn't initially chart on the US Billboard Hot 100 because it wasn't released as a commercial physical single until a 1995 re-release. It's one of my personal favourites, but typically it's the one song that I missed when I was lucky enough to get to Pearl Jam up in Auckland 2 years ago because I was in the toilet at the time. Blast my old bloody ladder. Or lady bladder, as some might say. Still waiting for that coffee to set in. Hey, right, or maybe this is to do with it. You know how you screenshot things, hoping that it'll help you remember stuff later on? Turns out that's not actually the case. The findings of this new study after All Saints.

0: Mid-Canterbury Talking Network, where's the All Saints? It is a 6:45. Don't know about you, but I'm always doing this, scrolling the old book of face, and you'll see something crop up, maybe on the community page, about the food festival, formerly known as the Noodle Festival, which is back in the green space around the clock tower next weekend. And I'll go, ooh, I need to tell wife Amber about that, so I'll screenshot it. Then I always forget to actually come back to it. Turns out I'm far from alone. A new study suggests that saving something to your phone may actually make it less likely to stick in your brain. Across 7 experiments involving 892 high school students, researchers found that participants remembered less about images they screenshotted than those they simply viewed. Screenshotting also failed to improve memory for when information came up, freeing up brain power for other tasks or consistently helping with later learning. Researchers suspect hitting screenshots may encourage the brain to mentally check out or offload the responsibility of remembering to the phone, which I guess is fair. There's an important catch. The findings apply to screenshots that were never reviewed again. So just another way that the phones are making us even dumber. My camera roll is now basically a graveyard of forgotten good intentions.
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Mid-Canterbury Talking Iwi with the Scissor Sisters and Fab to have your company this Wednesday morning. I see over $2,000 was raised for the Mid-Canterbury Cancer Society from the Lily Fields Pick Your Own Daffodils on Saturday. So gutted I missed it. I didn't realise that they were going to have all the wee lammies and calves and petting animals out there as well. We were driving home from down south, which was our excuse for not getting there, and there was cake too. Well, good on your team at Lily Fields. So we can add that to the $4,500 that was raised from the Vintage Car Club's Show and Shine. And then I'm still waiting to get the tally from Amy Cosgrove and the team. They're just counting up the few final dollars and whatnot from the street collection itself. But all of that helping deliver wonderful work for those in need across our community. And it doesn't stop there. The effort continues with the return of the always popular ANZ Daffodil Day quiz. This is on Thursday the 17th at Hotel Ashburton, 6:30 start. Teams of up to five, $75 per team. It's always a fun evening and usually always books out as well. So you don't want to mess around getting that team entry into Kate Oliver at ANZ Ashburton. Or you can jump on the Try Booking website to book through there. Probably the easiest way is to jump on our website, which is hokanui.co.nz, and click the tab that says What's On. Follow your nose to find the event listing for ANZ's Daffodil Day Quiz Night and Auction. It is back at Hotel Ashburton, Thursday the 17th. It's going to be a goodie. Here's Dua Lipa, Hokanui,

0: Mid Canterbury Talking, are we with Dua Lipa? And no doubt movie producers feel like they're levitating at the moment. Behind Spider-Man's Brand New Day, it has passed $2.3 billion at the global box office after a fifth weekend to top of the charts, putting it on the verge of passing 2022's Avatar The Way of Water. That would make the latest Spider-Man adventure in the top three top-grossing movies of all time. In the States domestically, it's pulled in just shy of $900 million, putting it 45 mil away from the all-time domestic record, which was set by Star Wars The Force Awakens in 2015, so proving that right around the world, and even here in Ashburton, the movies is proving a popular pick. Everybody's getting back to the big screen, which would usually include our movie man, Joe Danielson, but sadly, he's not going to be with us this week. That's a shame. Instead, why don't we turn to some big news of the past 24 hours, and this, the government / PharmAc, opening up free flu vaccinations for under fives. And that's me surprised. I thought they were free anyway, but apparently not. It was something that was going to come in next year. They've pulled it forward because apparently we've faced the worst flu season in decades. No surprise that we have been slammed out there. Is Dr. Laura seeing it? Her take up in 15.
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11: In this update, the Prime Minister wants the focus of the Pacific Islands Forum to stay on the Pacific rather than China. Christopher Luxon heads to Palau today. China's test launch of a ballistic missile is expected to be discussed, alongside climate change and sea level rise and the fight against transnational crime. China's Pacific envoy has warned of consequences over Taiwan's presence at this year's forum as a dialogue partner. Luxon says Pacific challenges should be solved with Pacific solutions, without interference from anyone else. Plenty for the Reserve Bank's Monetary Policy Committee to consider as it weighs up how fast to lift the official cash rate. It's expected to announce a hike in today's 2 p.m. review. Here's business reporter Michael Sergel.
12: NZIER's Christina Leong says the central bank will want to stop inflation becoming too widespread.
13: Workers expect higher wages, shops put up prices.
12: Kiwibank's Jared Kerr says they'll also need to consider the broader economy.
14: High unemployment, house prices are going sideways. There's not a lot of wealth being created out there.
12: Economists expect one or two more hikes in the current cycle.
15: Excitement over new cervical screenings are about to be accessible for more women. The government's released a new cervical cancer elimination plan, announcing funded screenings for 25 to 60.

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3: In sport, the All Blacks are heading back to the High Veld to ramp up preparations for the third rugby test against the Springboks in Soweto on Sunday morning. After staying in Cape Town after the second test defeat, they'll move back to Johannesburg with the series 1-1. Midfielder Anton Lennart-Brown says they back themselves at altitude.
4: We know what it brings, and in a way we think it's an advantage to us. We try to play at tempo in a fast game, so we're an incredibly fit team, so we're looking forward to going back up there.
3: The Warriors have opted to rest Kurt Capewell and Wade Egan for Saturday's NRL League regular season finale at home against the Sea Eagles. Shooter Martina Salmon is the solitary fit Commonwealth Games gold medal winning Silver Fern, staying for next year's new domestic netball competition. That's sport. I'm Jodie Gill.
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2: Weather for Mid-Canterbury.
6: For the most part, high clouds. We could see a few fine spells this afternoon. Northwesterlies, 19. Wednesday's top, then we're down to 8 as the low. Thursday, simply fine northerlies and rocketing up to 22. Friday, cloud clears early, then fine again. Northerlies to westerly and still nice and warm, 19. 10 is what we have down Burnett Street. Hines wakes up with 8. Mount Somers and Meffin out in front with 12 degrees.
2: Mid-Canterbury's best music mix lives here on Hokanui.
6: Cracking start to spring. Those wee lambs and calves are loving it. They're dancing around the paddocks. I'm loving it. Not sure if I'm ready to whip out the whitebait pins just yet. Sadly not. Everybody is soaking up the rays as we've got many remaining huddled in bed or under their favourite blanket on the couch. The bugs continue to wage war, and a particularly nasty one is that influenza A. So much so, the government has announced it's pulling forward a programme that was meant to start next year, offering free jabs for the under fives. Is Dr. Laura at the front of the onslaught? Let's ask her about it after Harry Styles. But first, here's Pink. Let's get on with Hump Day at Talkin' Owie.

0: Mid Canterbury's Hulk and Ewe with Harry Styles. It is 14 past 7. Morning, Dr. Laura.
1: Hello, how are you, Luke?
0: Good. They're claiming it's been the worst flu season in years, so I should be counting myself lucky that I've only got a blocked nose at the moment. Is that what you're seeing and hearing?
1: Yeah, it seems that we have followed the trend which happened in the Northern Hemisphere, which was a heavier hitting flu season than we were anticipating, and possibly some strains of flu that we weren't quite as prepared for. So it has certainly been a bit of a longer drawn out flu season.
0: They also say that under fives have been hit the hardest. Is there any reason for that? How does it affect kids v adults?
1: I guess kids aren't like small adults. They are their own wee entities, and they're sort of more vulnerable to one picking up these viruses and flus, and also having slightly smaller lungs and things like that, that they can get quite a lot sicker faster than adults can. Fortunately, as we go along in our lives as well, we often create some immunity by like viruses. So our bodies have got a wee bit of a sort of a memory of previous infections, which kids often don't have. And that's why vaccinations in this group give them that memory that adults tend to have. So that's the importance of getting those vaccines in. Hence why Health New Zealand has brought forward their plans to give free flu vaccines to those kids aged 6 months up to 5 years to try and get that group as vaccinated as possible, because it's not too late to get vaccinated.
0: Is it too late? Hasn't it already ripped through the community?
1: We're anticipating that given that it's still so heavy hitting, it will still be circulating around for some time yet.
0: Oh no.
1: When you get your flu vaccine, you're starting to mount some immunity within 2 weeks. So it's really important to continue, if you haven't had a flu vaccine this season, to consider getting one.
0: How effective is the jab, Dr. Laura?
1: When we think about, will it stop us from getting sick or getting a flu, it can help to reduce the chances of getting the flu, but actually it's similar to what we used to say with the COVID virus, the COVID vaccine, in that what we're doing by giving these vaccines is reducing complications, we're reducing serious illness, we're reducing little people especially needing to go to hospital or having intensive care admissions. So they're effective in reducing the complications and severity of illness. That's why they're important.
0: I heard it also helps with transmission. People joked heading into this parenting journey that, when you've got kids that go to daycare, they'll bring every bug home with them. I didn't expect it to be every bug all the time. Lordy, lordy. So anything that can help with that is most welcome in the Howden household.
1: Yeah, absolutely. Little people are pretty good at spreading around viruses just by the nature of their being, their behaviour, their snotty noses, their not being able to sort of catch or cover their coughs as much as adults tend to. We learn to do these things. So little people, they're not able to do that. So it's really good to try and do things that we can do to help them along, like getting vaccines.
0: So where do we get this from?
1: We can get it from our GP clinic practice nurses. Some pharmacies do offer this. And if you're not sure, you can go online to book my vaccine to find the nearest location to where you live.
0: Oh, true. We website to help us out. Neat. Appreciate your take, Dr. Laura. It is 17 past 7.
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2: 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With the New Zealand Herald. 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

0: two American kids doing best they can.
1: Mid-Canterbury's Hockey Network, where's the Johnny Mellencamp? It is 22 past 7 as the fine warm weather set to continue through this first week of winter. Let's take another look at the forecast in a moment. Dr. Laura on before about the flu jab now being opened up to under fives for free. Spotted on Facebook asking, have you come down with the actual flu? Seems like there's a lot of it out there at the moment. Morning, Galen.
2: Good morning.
1: So, you've been down with this?
2: Yes.
1: Is it nasty?
2: Yes.
1: How
2: I thought
1: so?
2: The first day was horrid, and it just kind of got worse from there.
1: What happened?
2: The Monday I phoned in sick to work saying, you know, I feel like I've got flu, I'm not feeling fantastic. Took the day off and rested, worked from home for a couple of days, and by Thursday I was, nope, got to see the doctor, I feel absolutely terrible, wasn't sleeping because I was coughing. The night sweats because you go to bed cold and then you wake up drenched in sweats.
1: Oh, yeah, no.
2: It was horrible.
1: How did you know it was flu v something else? Because there's so many bugs floating around out there at the moment.
2: Oh, the doctor told me I had influenza A.
1: Oh, right. Oh, so they do a test.
2: Yeah.
1: When you go to the doc, can they do anything for it?
2: I got antibiotics because I had fluid on my lungs as well.
1: Holy moly.
2: I get quite sick.
1: Oh, my gosh. So what sort of recovery has it been?
2: It's been 2 weeks now, and I'm still a little bit croaky, still coughing.
1: Jeez.
2: They said it can take up to 4 or 5 weeks to get 100% again.
1: Sheepers creepers.
2: Yeah.
1: If it's not too personal to ask, did you get a flu vax this year?
2: No. I haven't had one in forever because I never get flu. But since I've had COVID 7 times.
1: Oh, my gosh.
2: I've had flu twice in the last 9 months, so I'm having the flu jab next year.
1: I don't want to have to deal with this to the fullest extent. I imagine your story is far from alone, and that's sort of what we're getting through on the Facey page as well. And just to make matters even worse, I've kind of been working my way through the families. So your husband is one of the locals lucky enough to be over in South Africa following the All Blacks around at the moment. So you're keeping the home fires lit, and you don't even have sort of like a domestic nurse to help you out.
2: No, and the kids are not helpful.
1: He's over living his best life, and here you are grinding away.
2: Yeah.
1: Oh, jeez. Well, so you're feeling better now?
2: Yes, I'm back at work now. Still got a little bit of a cough, but not contagious, so I can't make anyone sick.
1: And why does it always want to set in at night when we lie down? Why is it that we start coughing at night?
2: Oh, I don't know, but it sucks.
1: Oh, jeez. Well, here's to better health. It sounds like you deserve it, Galen. Appreciate your story, and yours is welcome too through the Hokanui Ashburton Facebook page. Let's keep up the vitamin C's. It is 25 past 7.
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1: Hopefully a bit of sunlight and warmth helps to chase bugs away. It's been a cracking start to winter for that. Is it going to keep up? Yeah, hopefully. Bit of high cloud this morning and then fine spells opening up this afternoon. Northwesterlies 19, Wednesday's top, and then we're down to 8. Thursday, fine northerlies and rocketing to 22. Friday, there was mention of showers. That's all evaporated. Now cloud clearing and fine again with northerlies turning westerly 19. Bit of cloud Saturday, 18, and Sunday cloud builds with the chance of a shower later on. Northeasterlies die away. Still nice and warm with 17 degrees. Everybody.

0: All right, Mid Canterbury Talking Owie. It's gone 7:30. Global dairy trade auction overnight, and it's another lift, 0.9%. So that's higher than the previous auction, which was up 0.4%. Basically, June, July, we had some big falls, but the last four have been going up or flat. So that's a nice steady trend. Standout performer, skim milk powder jumping 5.3%. Buttermilk powder up 4.6%. The all-important whole milk powder virtually unchanged, slipping just 0.1%. With spring calving underway and grass growth starting to lift and milk flows building across the district, steady result there will no doubt be welcomed by many. Hamish, because Jamie's been down with the flu, it's knocked him real bad. I think he's still out, so likely Hamish is back on the country to dissect that a little more after midday. And then another number that's coming our way this afternoon, the OCR, the official cash rate. We'll preview what might happen with this in the news in a moment. And then we clue up on Ashburton College happenings, or lack of happenings in the schoolyard this week, because there's so many away on winter tournament. Head student Layla can fill us in on this excitement up in 15.
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3: In this update, the Opportunity Party wants to bring together both political sides on 10-year bipartisan plans for health and education. The party most polls predict will enter Parliament in November, says red and blue governments change tack in both areas every few years. Leader Kule Wong says it puts immense pressure on health and education and wastes money. Another OCR hike is widely expected today, and the Reserve Bank could signal more are coming. It announces its decision at 2 p.m, with the official cash rate expected to rise from 2.5%. Economists are picking one or two further hikes. Excitement over new cervical screenings are about to be accessible for more women. Government's released a new cervical cancer elimination plan, announcing funded screenings for 25 to 69-year-olds from March 1st. Cancer Society CEO Nicola Coombe says increased HPV vaccinations and faster treatment times are needed for elimination. The official population of the critically endangered kakapo is the highest in at least 75 years. The Department of Conservation has officially added 90 chicks from this year's breeding season, the largest season on record, reaching a recovery era high of 325 birds. DOC's kakapo science advisor Dr. Andrew Digby says it's been a 30-year intensive effort to rescue the species.
4: What's satisfying about kakapo is kakapo live for a very long time, at least probably as long as humans do. And so some of the kakapo that we work with now are the same kakapo that people were working with back in the 1980s.
3: That's news.
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2: Hokanui Sport.
3: In sport, the All Blacks have a clean bill of health as they prepare for the third rugby test of their series against the Springboks in Soweto on Sunday morning. Prop Ethan de Groot and lock Josh Lord both appear fit for returns. To our
6: surprise
3: desk, the plot thickens regarding Pakistan's unravelling on the Test cricket tour of England. The first players apparently knew that seven of their cohort would be departing after going an unassailable 2-0 down in the three-match series was when they started receiving messages from friends and family while on a day off wandering London. Finn Fisher-Black has come seventh on the 184-kilometre 10th stage of Cycling's Tour of Spain. That's sport. I'm Jodie Gill.
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2: Weather for Mid-Canterbury.
0: Wednesday awaits, and again, it's looking good. High cloud this morning, then fine spells open up this afternoon. Northwesterlies take us to 19. 8 is the overnight low. Thursday, simply fine with northerlies and rocketing up to 22. Cloud clears early on Friday, and then fine again with 19. Posted there, we have 10 down Burnett Street. Hines just behind on 9. Mount Somers out in front on 13. And Methven somewhere in the middle with 12 degrees.
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0: Mid-Canterbury Talking Hill with Katie Perry. It is 17 to 8. It's going to be pretty quiet at Mount Hart College today. I see that whole day snow sports are on. The mountain is open and everybody is setting off just before 9 a.m. So that sounds awfully exciting. Of course, paired with Winter Tournament Week, which has sent crews far and wide. That's also the case for Ashburton College as we welcome in head student Leila Ward, and Chloe Graham's here this morning as well. Hi.
1: Hello.
0: So you're one of the few that are sitting in classrooms this week?
1: Yep.
0: Because there's
1: unfortunately
0: like 170 students away.
1: Yeah, I know. We had barely anyone in my class.
2: Yeah, we had like 10 people the other day.
0: So what can we update people on? What's been happening?
1: What's been happening, Chloe?
2: Well, we've had some horse events happening. We've had multiple horse riders have gotten placed in the top three for dressage across both days.
0: Really? There's yep. Equestrian. Where's that being held?
2: Not really too sure, but a couple of my friends are going there. We've had some netball. Our netball team has made it through to the top 16, finishing second in their pool, and their next pool is just starting. So
0: oh, brilliant.
2: Cool.
0: I've got Ange Mitchell on to give us a take on the Netball New Zealand changes and whatnot after eight. And I think she's up there. They're in Nelson or something, aren't
1: they? Yeah, all the way up in Nelson. Yeah.
0: Big road trip.
1: Yeah.
0: What else has happened?
2: Well, from the hockey boys, they had their first game. It was a bit tough. It was 8-0 to Christchurch boys.
0: Ouch.
2: But it got cooled off due to some crazy wind and hail. So, yeah.
0: That must have been... But did they start before the weekend or something?
2: I think it was on Monday, maybe.
0: Monday? I don't remember Monday. But oh, yeah, that's right. That front came through on Monday. Feels so long ago, doesn't it? Wow. And then alongside that, I see that there's cycling in Blenheim and small ball rifle shooting in Christchurch. That'll be Nate Woods, won't it?
1: Yes.
0: Yeah.
1: He's not very happy, though, because he thought it was going to start on Monday, but it doesn't.
0: What do you mean?
1: It starts in the weekend.
0: Oh.
1: So his weekend's gone now.
0: Oh, okay. Yeah. So not everybody starts and finishes at the same time with this stuff.
1: No, yeah.
0: Oh, gotcha. And then are there a few other sporty things worth a mention too?
1: Yeah, so we had quite a few finals days last week and the week after. So netball did really well. We had our senior A's come third in Prem 1, which is quite a big comp. And then we also had the senior B's get first in Prem 2, and then the 10 A's took it out in Prem 3 as well. We've had the hockey girls, they got 10th in Division 1. Basketball girls did really well in Division 2, they came second. And then the senior boys for basketball as well came 15th in Division 1. And then obviously our Spartans won the plate final.
0: Yeah, the Spartans.
1: It was such a great game.
0: Get up. Yeah. Not forgetting some of the arty kids at the moment. Was it last week that we had a really cool dance showcase?
1: Yep. So we had our annual dance showcase, and it was great to see all the supporters come through. We had lots of family and lots of teachers as well, which was awesome. It was definitely a bittersweet feeling for me and my Year 13 students as well, because it was our last dance showcase and we've done it since like year 10.
0: Oh,
1: so it's like quite an emotional day.
0: Oh, stop
1: yeah.
0: it. You need a wee tissue there later.
1: Yeah. But it was great. We just wanted to say a huge thanks to Miss Lou, who did amazing with all the dancers, and also to the staff who helped make it all happen as well. So thank you.
0: Thank you. Let's come back with a little more in a moment, including something that drew a bit of focus at Argyle Park on Friday, and maybe some cricket banter while Chloe's here as well. It is 13 to 8.
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0: Mid Canterbury's Hulk Nui, where's Alex Warren, who got his couple of Christchurch shows in and then sadly fell crook with the bugs, which we've been talking about this morning. Had to cancel his Auckland show. That's a bummer. Hope you're feeling better, mate. Full health and in studio from Ashburton College, Layla Ward and Chloe Graham. Chloe, maybe this is one for you. So there was a bit of chatter on the Ashburton Community Facebook group late last week. What's going on at Argyle Park? What's all the inflatables? What's all the kids and the colour?
1: Yes, yeah, so
0: you
1: that
0: have
1: was,
0: the answers.
1: Yeah, that was an event for Active As, which is like helping getting our students more active within school. So we had all these bouncy castles up for everyone to just have fun.
0: Stop it.
1: Yeah, it was really great.
0: What sort of bouncy castles are we talking?
1: There was like, well, just normal bouncy castles, I don't know.
0: Like those adventure ones where you got to get from one end to the other and crawl through the tunnels and box
1: there was
0: the things
1: like
0: out
1: relay
0: the way in the fastest
1: ones.
0: Time. Yeah, right. Yeah. No way! I thought that was only for wee kids.
1: No.
0: Oh, you do some fun stuff.
1: Yeah.
0: And this is a program that runs all year through college too, right?
1: Yep.
0: Encouraging movement and whatnot. Not that you probably need it, to be fair, because remind us, you're really into your cricket, eh?
1: Yes, I am, yeah.
0: So tell us about, are you into a new season yet? What's going on?
1: So it's just the pre-season at the moment, but in a few weeks we'll start playing, yeah.
0: And this is up in Christchurch, you play for a league there?
1: Yes, I play for Lancaster Park in Christchurch.
0: So what's that mean? Is that like a provincial thing?
1: It's club, yeah.
0: Yeah, right. Are there any options for you in Mid-Canterbury, or do you have to travel?
1: No, there is a couple options, but it's better for me to go up there with better experienced players. Yeah.
0: Right.
1: I play with some magicians as well, so it's cool to have them there.
0: How do you mean, what do you mean magicians?
1: Magicians, so the Canterbury.
0: Oh, yeah. No way!
1: Yeah.
0: Oh, so that's a pretty cool space to be a part of.
1: Yeah.
0: Yeah, right. Because have you, has it been quite a big year in the cricket space for you?
1: Yes, so I'm just starting to get into Canterbury under-19s, and I've also been selected for Māori high school team, so that was great fun this year.
0: Wow.
1: Yeah.
0: So what's that mean?
1: So we went to Auckland and we versed South Asia and Pacifica. So that was great, and we won the whole tournament, so, yeah.
0: Brilliant. Good on you. Jeez, way to set the bar for the next season there.
1: Yeah.
0: Huh? Do you prefer batting or bowling?
1: Oh, I'd like to say I'm an all-rounder, but I've had too many ducks for that.
0: Now, that is something we have in common.
1: Yeah, no, so I'm a bowler, yeah.
0: I look forward to keeping tabs on your rising star. Is there anything else that's worth noting from Ashcole at the moment, Layla?
2: We did have a Tongan performance, I think it was last week, and that was at Rolleston. I think it was one of the first performances that they have done ever, and it was pretty much for a fundraising event for Rolleston because they're wanting to go to Tonga next year, which is pretty cool.
0: Yeah, neat.
2: Yeah.
0: Hope it's in the middle of winter because that's another way of avoiding bugs, go somewhere nice and warm.
2: Yeah.
0: Good stuff. Well, all the best. Cramming from here on in because derived grade exams start next week, don't they?
2: Yep.
0: And we'll probably have some contenders into next week to talk a little more to that. But we'll leave you to get back to school, Layla Ward and Chloe Graham. It is almost 8. Just a quick look in the birthday book. Thanks to our friends at Harvey's Bakehouse. HB to Hunter Huggins. That's from Mum, Dad and your brothers. I think you might be 13, but hard to read that one. But Hunter, you have an awesome day. You celebrate alongside. If this computer's going to work, I'll be able to quickly bring it up. Here we go. Mark Harmon, who was Special Agent Leroy Jethro Gibbs on NCIS. Sir Keir Starmer, former UK Prime Minister. Part of a long list there. He's 64. Keanu Reeves from The Matrix and John Wick. He's 62. And Selma Hayek is 60 today. Happy birthday to all of you. Let's get into the news. And then one of the big headlines of the past 24 hours. New Zealand Netball have gone private. They've handed the keys to our domestic competition to the Mowbrays. So let's get a local take on this from someone who's also following some locals up in Nelson doing battle on court, a bit to chat with Ange Mitchell about in 15.
3: And it's looking ugly out there on the roads with severe delays on all motorways into the city.
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13: In this update, the Prime Minister hopes the focus of the Pacific Islands Forum stays in the Pacific rather than in China. Chris Luxon's travelling to Palau today. China's test launch of a ballistic missile is expected to be discussed, alongside climate and sea level rise in the fight against transnational crime. China's Pacific envoy has warned of consequences over Taiwan's presence at this year's forum as a dialogue partner. Luxon says it's not their concern.
14: Pacific challenges and opportunities should be solved with Pacific solutions, and that's best done by those 18 countries without the interference of anyone else outside of the region.
13: The OCR is tipped to rise from 2.5% today when the Reserve Bank announces its latest decision this afternoon. Economists are also predicting one or two more hikes before the end of the year. Westpac Chief Economist Kelly Eckhold says Consumer Price Index inflation is likely to peak at 4.1% where it sat in the June quarter.
15: Because I think they'll still assume that oil and energy prices will fall from here.
13: Residents in the Marlborough town of Seddon are being urged to conserve water for the next 48 hours after the discovery of a major leak. District Council engineers are working to find and fix the leak on the Awatere rural water main. After more than three decades of conservation work, the Kakapo population has reached a recovery era high of 325 birds. The Department of Conservation has just added 90 chicks from this year's breeding season, marking the largest season on record and the highest population in at least 75 years. Dogs Kakapo science advisor Dr. Andrew Digby says they're now entering a new era of Kakapo management.
16: Now we do have a few more Kakapo, we can start to take a few more risks. We can't put the same effort into every Kakapo that we used to because we've got so many more birds. So we're trying to do a little bit less hand-holding, let them do their own thing.
13: That's news.
17: Summer begins at the ASB Classic. World-class tennis takes centre stage in Auckland, January 4th to 16th. Tickets at asbclassic.co.nz.
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19: Hokanui Sport.
13: In sport, a first-round US Tennis Open test of endurance for men's fifth seed, Flavio Cavoli, on Disney+.
19: Cavoli's comeback complete for the first time in his career. He comes from two sets to love down.
13: The Italian has rallied to beat world number 119, Francisco Comesana, in a 4-hour, 13-minute duel over five sets. The Warriors have opted to rest Kurt Capewell and Wade Egan for Saturday's NRL League regular season finale at home against the Sea Eagles. Temairi Martin and Chanel Harris-Tavita return to the halves. Shooter Martina Salmon is the solitary fit Commonwealth Games gold medal-winning Silver Fern, staying for next year's new domestic netball competition. That's sport. I'm Jodie Gill.
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12: Weather for Mid-Canterbury.
0: Oh, hey, welcome into Wednesday, starting with high clouds. Fine spells open up this afternoon. Northwesterlies take us to 18 degrees. 8 is the overnight low. Thursday, simply fine. Northerlies and rocketing up to 22. Friday, there was mention of showers. That's all disappeared. Now, cloud clearing to fine. Northerlies to westerly and 19. I can get on board with that. 10 is what we still have down Burnett Street. Quick look at Hines, 9 degrees. 13 at Mount Summers and 12 in Meffin Village.
12: We don't just share the stories of Mid-Canterbury, we live them. Your local breakfast from the heart of Ashburton. Hokanui Breakfast with Luke Howden and Newman's Tyres.
0: It is 8:04. Roading crews will be stoked with that forecast so they can get stuck into some pretty serious work. Finally, down the main drag of Timald. It's causing a few closures from tonight. Let's share these key details with you before 8:30. But first, Netball New Zealand is

0: Mid-Canterbury's Hawking Hill with Westlife. It is 11 past 8. It's been confirmed our domestic netball competition, the ANZ Premiership, is being handed to the Mowbrays for private ownership. Ange Mitchell is a former Silver Fern. Morning.
1: Morning, Luke.
0: What's your take?
1: Yeah, well, I think, you know, probably there's a lot of netballers with a sigh of relief around that, you know, that there's something scheduled for next year.
0: Yeah.
1: And really, you know, really exciting that there's people in New Zealand that want to see that pathway for our young players really strong. So it will be great to get something underway next year, realising it's probably not going to be that, you know, the end result that they're aspiring to, but great to have something there for next year.
0: It was looking pretty dire. No TV network wanted to cover it.
1: Yeah.
0: It cost $3.7 million just last season alone to make it happen. But
1: yeah.
0: Clearly, you know, there is support for this sport. And, you know, there's a lot of focus being drawn to the talent drain. 18 of our top players have now signed overseas contracts. A near total departure of the Silver Ferns roster as we know it. There's two players remaining available, I think. But then with this new lease on life, does it? You reckon it presents opportunity for players from the likes of Mid-Canterbury to make a name for themselves?
1: Oh, look, of course it creates opportunity. And, you know, it's those girls had to go because, you know, their livelihoods were in jeopardy. So there's no, you know, it's
0: can't
1: great
0: against
1: that, they've,
0: them. Yeah.
1: That they've got a, yeah, they've got a contract for next year. But it will take time, I think, for a new league in New Zealand to get off the ground and attract them back. However, it does present opportunities for the young girls in New Zealand. You know, we are the greatest women's participation sport. And so there's so many girls out there striving to be Silver Ferns and wanting to, you know, go further down that pathway. So, you know, whoever takes up, gets those opportunities just needs to make the most of them. And it's exciting for a whole new group of people, I think.
0: Those Mowbrays seem like pretty handy operators, so I wish them all the best.
1: Yeah, yeah.
0: Hey, these days you're the associate principal at Ashburton College, and something that is in full health is the South Island Secondary Schools netball tournament, which is currently taking place at, what, are you up in Nelson?
1: Yes, we're up in Nelson, sunny Nelson, for Monday to Thursday. We play up here. There's 80 teams up here participating in South Island Secondary Schools netball, so it's exciting, yeah.
0: How many girls do we have in Ashcole colours?
1: Yeah, so we've got 11 girls up with us, our senior A team this year. And, you know, this is one of those breeding grounds for our future Silver Ferns. So it's really exciting. There's great standards of netball. We're playing in the A grade this year again. And we've been able to make it through to the top 16, which was our first goal. So, really exciting.
0: Well, yeah, this is a side that's done pretty well in our local club competition. Layla and Chloe were telling us before. So where to from here? Who have we got to face?
1: Yeah, so we've got Nelson Girls today, this morning, and then later on this afternoon we play Rangiora High School. So we know a little bit about Rangiora. Nelson have got a very tall shooter, so it's going to be a big ask for our defenders today. But the girls are really experienced, they're really passionate about their netball. They're playing some great netball, and so we're looking forward to taking on both of those teams today.
0: Oh, neat. Is it indoors or outdoors?
1: Yeah, well, A grade is indoors, so we're very lucky to be playing indoors.
0: Used to those conditions.
1: And the B and C grades. So Mount Hutt and the Ashburton Christian School are in B and C grade, so they're playing outside in a little bit of wind this week, to be fair.
0: Yeah, right.
1: Yeah.
0: Good luck to them.
1: Yeah.
0: Well, sounds a whole heap of fun. And I'm sure a very quiet bus ride on the way home.
1: They will be very tired.
0: Lap up the experience. And cheers for dialing in this morning, taking some time with us. Ange Mitchell, it is 8:15.
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0: 18 past 8, busy times set to continue for local contractors and some big roadworks set to start through Timald tonight. Details on this after 6:60 at Tokanui. I can tell.

0: Mid-Canterbury Talking Hour here, 6:60, it is 20 past 8. Well, getting through Timald is about to get a little more niggly from tonight. Heads up from NZTA that much-needed work on State Highway 1 Archibald Street begins this evening and runs until next Thursday the 10th, all things going well. Sections of the trunk line between Johnstone and Hassell Street. So what's that? Essentially from Morrison's slash where Produce Pals is, right down to the Class Harvest Centre. That whole stretch they're working on. Closures from 8pm until 5am, except for Friday and Saturday nights. Putting down some new asphalt, so milling up the old stuff, giving it a real workover, which I think we can all agree is much needed. A signposted detour will be in place during closures, taking you down Johnstone onto McMurdo and then spitting you out again at Hassell. Outside of the nighttime hours, people should expect uneven surfaces and temporary speed restrictions. It's going to be slow going. Access to businesses slash properties within the work area may be temporarily affected, but contractors are going to do their best to help getting where you need to go. Footpaths will remain open the entire time. No surprise that it's subject to weather and other unexpected issues, so you can keep an eye on the NZTA Canterbury slash West Coast Facebook page for any updates. And something else that's worth noting, there's meant to be, I haven't had a drive past myself in the past 24 hours, but there's meant to be cones and signs up showing no parking zones, and any vehicles that haven't been moved from these zones inside where they're going to close before it begins, maybe towed outside the work zone. Dude, where's my car? That'll explain if there's a bit of surprise there. NZTA thanking us in advance for our patience and understanding as this work is completed to improve the quality of roading in Ashburton. And as I mentioned before, yes, I think we can all agree it is much needed. So let's bite the bullet. Put up with a few disruptions for the next week and a bit and get it done.
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0: Mid Canterbury Talking Hour, Stan Walker and a song called Give. It is 27 past 8. Reason to give to the old boy this coming weekend. It's Father's Day. What day is Father's Day? On Sunday. And we have what could quite possibly be the ultimate gift. Because Dad's tough, eh? Usually if he wants something, he just goes out and gets it for himself. And you think, well, I want to do something, but I also don't want to get him something that he doesn't consider practical or won't use or, you know, that sort of thing. What man doesn't love his meat? And that's what we've got, a $100 voucher, thanks to our friends at The Meat Box. This is a really cool service. So you jump on their website, which is themeatbox.co.nz. You might have heard the musical ads. And then you can go and put together a collection yourself. Or they've got a range specially set up for Father's Day, the likes of the Bloke's Box, Rad Dad, the Connoisseur Box, which includes a few other extras like chockies and a bit of wee tipple or two there as well. And yeah, that can be delivered straight to his door. TheMeatBox.co.nz. And if you would like to score a $100 voucher, our Facebook page is the place to go to sign up, which is Hokanui Ashburton. Thank you so much to the over 250 that already have, proving very popular, salivating over the thought of winning that on Friday. So don't mess around. Right, let's get into the news of the day. And then with that being sort of for Dad, maybe here's something you might want to get the jump on for Mum or somebody else in your life, as we're already starting to think ahead to the festive season. Hospice Mid Canterbury are back with one of the absolute highlights of the social calendar, the Christmas Experience. Looking forward to sharing these early details with you in 15.
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3: In this update, the Reserve Bank looks set to turn the screws on interest rates again today. Most economists expect the OCR to rise from 2.5% when the decision is announced at 2 p.m. One or two further hikes are forecast before Christmas. Reason to celebrate for our foreign minister, who an international relations expert believes is a step closer to a key goal. This country and the US are co-funding a port upgrade on the island of Penrhyn Atoll in the Cook Islands. New Zealand pledging $17.5 million, the US promising $84 million. It follows China's interest in seabed mining in the area. Otago University's Robert Patman says this partnership is significant for Winston Peters.
4: This is one of Mr. Peters' long-standing goals, is to increase US engagement in the Pacific Islands Forum.
3: A story of hope on the Nepal-China border as the death toll from last week's catastrophic flash flood climbs past 1,000. More than 4,000 are unaccounted for, including five New Zealanders, with MFAT saying reports on the ground are bleak. CNN senior international correspondent Will Ripley says incredible stories of survival are emerging.
5: A five-year-old girl who, her parents thought she was dead when the flood swept their house away in about 5 seconds, and yet rescuers found her 2.5 days or 60 hours after the flood.
3: The girl was in an air pocket between two battered buildings. Former UK Prime Minister Sir Keir Starmer is quitting Parliament altogether to focus on international affairs and tackling violence against women and girls. That's news.
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2: Hokanui Sport.
3: In sport, midfielder Anton Lennett-Brown believes his side is under no illusions as to the task ahead of them if the All Blacks want to win the pivotal third test against the Springboks in Soweto. Sunday's game is seen as a decider of sorts for the series, given the fourth match takes place in neutral Baltimore. Lennett-Brown describes their methodology.
7: We all understand what it takes to play a South African team in South Africa, so obviously you need to put in the work physically, and that's what we're doing out here on the training field, but also mentally build it during the week.
3: Former England Test cricket captain Ben Stokes will be available for the Adelaide Strikers' entire Big Bash League T20 campaign. The 35-year-old last featured 12 seasons ago. That's sport. I'm Jodie Gill.
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2: Weather for Mid-Canterbury.
0: And g'day. Welcome into the halfway point of the week. We've got some high cloud that's due to break up for fine spells this afternoon. Northwesterlies, 18 the high, then we're down to 8. Thursday, simply fine. Northerlies, up to 22. Is that enough for me to get these pasty white pins out? I'll think about it. Early cloud on Friday, clears and then fine again. Northerlies turning westerly and 19 to look forward to there. We have 11 now in Ashburton. Hines also showing 11 and 12 apiece for Mount Somers and Methven.
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0: Mid-Canterbury's Hockey Now, where's the Benson Boone? It is 19 to 9, and welcome on into Wednesday. A rather pleasing global dairy trade auction overnight. What do we have? Hold on, it was just in front of me moments ago, and now it's disappeared. Here we are, up 0.9% overall, which is a nudge higher than the previous auction. Skim milk, one of the biggest jumps, 5.3%. The all-important whole milk powder, virtually unchanged, slipping just 0.1%. So I think everybody will be pretty happy with that, a steady-as-she-goes result. I think it might be Hamish who's still filling in for Jamie on the country. There's been a bit of chat this morning about all the bugs and the flu in particular that's been going around, and Jamie has just been knocked around by it. So I think he's still on the recovery. Hamish or somebody on the country to dissect that a little more after midday. Here's something else to ponder. The Brain Teaser is thanks to our friends at Specsavers. You can find them on Cass Street, and the store-wide sale is your chance to save a few pennies at the moment. Apparently two-thirds of us do this for at least 1 hour a week. What do you think it is? I would say that number would have been nowhere near that, even, say, a decade ago, but this particular thing has certainly risen in popularity to the point where two-thirds of us, according to Stats Now, are doing this for at least an hour a week. Let's find the answer before nine.
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0: It is, according to Nine, if there's one thing in this world I love more than free food, it's Christmas. Let's start ringing those jingle bells, shall we? The team from Hospice are back with something really neat. We'll fill you in after REM.

0: Mid-Canterbury's Hokanui with a rapid eye movement. It is 12 to 9. So apparently there are 114 days until Christmas. That works out to be 16 weeks. There's only 11 weeks to go until one of the highlights of the social calendar returns. We've got Ange and Anne-Marie from Mid-Canterbury Hospice in. Hello.
1: Hi.
2: Morning.
0: And you're back with the Christmas experience. So this is the local home and garden tour.
1: Yes, it is, Luke, and good morning. And also, I'd like to say thank you, Luke, and Hokanui for hosting us this morning. We do appreciate the sponsorship you give us by some advertising of our awesome, awesome Mid-Canterbury Christmas House tours.
0: Well, I thank you for bringing this back, because we took a break last year and did the thing out at Staveley, right?
1: We did, and that was just a wee one-off. It was very, very well received, but we decided that that would be just it, and we would concentrate on our Christmas houses tours.
0: So remind us again how this works.
1: Well, on the November the 22nd, we have 7 homes that people will be able to go through and look at their beautifully decorated Christmas-themed houses. And it starts at 10 a.m. and the last entry finishes at 2 p.m. We've got some other things happening, which Ange is going to talk about, but we really would like people to get in early. So we do have an early bird special of $65 a ticket for the month of September. Then we go back to the regular price of $75 per ticket.
0: So save yourself a bit of cash early.
1: Absolutely.
0: And all of that goes straight to our local hospice, right?
1: Absolutely. We rely heavily on sponsorship, and we've been very, very fortunate with the Mid-Canterbury community, so that every dollar from that ticket goes to hospice.
0: Wife Amber and I made a point of making this like a date day when you last held it a couple of years back. And honestly, we had the best time. Almost felt like Bonnie and Clyde at one stage as we were whizzing around the town and the countryside, because there were a few that you had to sort of drive for too. Is that going to be the case again this year?
1: We're not driving quite so far this time, but we've got an even spread. Some houses are reasonably close, so there won't be the same amount of time travelling between the houses.
0: Not necessarily a bad thing, more time to have a, because that's the whole point, to just have a nosy at what other people are doing and the wonderful creations that are hiding out there.
1: Absolutely, and it just gives you ideas.
0: Yes!
1: You've probably got the same sort of decorations in your house somewhere, stuffed in a wardrobe or 3 or 4 wardrobes like me. Get them out and go out and have a look and get some ideas what to do with these beautiful decorations that you've got.
0: And is it a self-guided thing once again? You get your list of addresses and you just go where you feel at the time?
1: Yes, you pick up your ticket.
0: I love that.
1: You pick up your ticket at the hospice base on, remind me, the street.
0: Oh, Corfi House, it's
1: it
0: on Havelock
1: Corfi
0: Street.
1: House, Havelock Street. I'm getting my street.
0: Yeah, because it's Dr. Wacky's old haunt.
1: It is, yes, it is. So when you've bought your ticket, you go there and exchange it for the list of homes to visit.
0: And then you're away.
1: And you pick up your goodie bag there as well.
0: Yeah, so, nice. And then the final destination, might come back to you on that one, Anne-Marie, because Ange, get a little bit of oxygen in here. So along the way, there's also going to be some retail therapy, you tell me.
2: Yes. We've been very fortunate that we've worked together with 3 local operated and owned stores. They're going to be open between 11 and 2. We're calling it the Christmas Bauble because it's a wee round area that they're in. And there's also one of the stops is an office in the area who certainly do an exceptional job of decorating their office. It's not just the front window, it is a really well decorated. So that is part of the bubble, what we're calling it. And as I say, it's open from 11 till 2.
0: That's a dangerous play. You might find there's a few people that don't actually move on from that and miss the houses themselves.
2: No, there's plenty of time.
0: We've too busy shopping.
2: Had a bit of a workout, and it works in nicely with the flow of the houses. So yeah, you've got plenty of chance to do everything and even stop for a bite of lunch somewhere as well.
0: And then the day finishes at Terrace Croft.
1: Yes, Terrace Croft this year. Kim Miller has been very, very generous with letting us use her beautiful premises, and so we don't have to worry this year whether or not.
0: Because there's a big indoor space.
1: It's indoor, so cool. It's really fun. And there'll be stalls there that people are encouraged to bring some cash.
0: Oh, but wait, there's more, yeah.
1: Yeah, so that they are Christmas-themed stalls, and it gives you an opportunity to purchase for Christmas. And also, too, there'll be entertainment. We're very fortunate to have a young lady sing for us. And then we've got raffles and spot prizes out there as well. So that's where you'll go to receive your spot prizes.
0: Man, what a day.
1: Yeah.
0: Right, well, it's limited numbers. It probably will book out. So to get in early and take advantage of that cheaper price, how do we get the tickets?
2: You go to Ko-Fi House on Havelock Street.
0: Going to annoy Nicole and the crew there.
2: Yeah. And you can do it online with Humanitex as well, because the base is only open 9 till 1, I think, if I've got that right, Amory.
1: Yes.
2: But you can, yes, do it online as well. And there's some posters up around town about it as well.
0: You'll see it.
2: Yeah.
0: You'll see it. Neat. And Amory from the Hospice Christmas Experience, thank you for coming on by.
1: Thank you, Luke.
0: Bring on festive fever. Here's Somba. Like a-

0: Mid-Canterbury's Hockey Network with Somba, who is bringing his You Are the Reason tour to New Zealand. I think there's just one show up in Auckland. If the kids are asking, hey, can we have tickets to that? Well, now you know who Somba is, and now you know that it is April next year. And those tickets, are they on sale already? Now, here we go. When do tickets go on sale? This website says Tuesday the 8th. So this coming Tuesday to go and catch him. Right, let's answer this brain teaser, right? It's thanks to our friends at Specsavers. And we were asking, that's right, two-thirds of us, according to stats, are doing this for at least an hour a week. It's not going to the gym. Could be fooled for thinking it was something along those lines, or maybe getting a coffee, or speeding. No, two-thirds of us are playing video games. We're gaming for at least an hour a week. Just the way the world's going, eh? I'll tell you what, yeah, if we, Alice or William, decide that they want to get into computer programming and making games and whatnot, I would say full power to you, because that's where all the advancements are. That's where all the money seems to be going these days, eh? Lot of keen gamers out there. Good escape. Listening to some great music is also a great escape into our workday as well. And by crikey, we have a mix for you. Taylor Swift, Mr. Mister, Sienna Spyro's new one, The Verve, all coming up at Tokanui.
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1: Yep.
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8: In this update, the Prime Minister is bound for Palau today for this year's already tense Pacific Islands Forum. A number of leaders are not present, some due to health and domestic politics, with concerns around potential foreign interference. Chris Luxon is unfazed.
9: We've always had leaders who can or cannot make PIF, just in the history of it as well, by virtue of being a very difficult region to travel within.
8: Representatives are expected to discuss China's ballistic missile launch in the Pacific, regional security, transnational crime and climate change. New Zealand's hosting next year. A view, financial pressure is behind our dwindling alcohol consumption. Latest figures from Stats NZ show that for the year to June, total alcohol consumption per capita fell to a record 6.98 litres of pure alcohol, among the lowest in the OECD. Beer accounts for about 60% of the booze consumed, with wine and spirits making up around 20% each. Brewers Association Executive Director Dylan Firth says it's a reflection of the economy.
10: In terms of health-wise, most New Zealanders drink moderately anyway, so it's not really about that. What we're seeing is that people are looking to maybe spend a little bit less money in tough economic times.
8: Outgoing New Lynn MP Paulo Garcia has revealed he had to move house to avoid abuse during his time in Parliament. The National MP delivered his valedictory last night after announcing he won't seek re-election. The lawyer and Filipino community advocate entered Parliament in 2019. Garcia says he's been screamed at over the phone, almost run over, threatened and attacked while in his car.
11: I've always believed in a final judgment, not expecting that judgment happens here.
8: Efforts to stop the flu outbreak in its tracks with three vaccines for young children. Pharmac originally scheduled the jabs for next April, but brought the funding forward to counter a spike in hospitalisations. More than 260,000 tamariki between 6 months and 5 years are now eligible. That's news.
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8: In sport, Northern Netball Zone and Mystics boss Phil Vivers suggested a solution to a potential lack of silver ferns in the proposed privatised domestic competition next year. Netball New Zealand's decision to enter into an agreement with angel investors Anna Mowbray and Ellie Williams comes about a month too late to easily secure top talent. 18 local players have signed in Australia or England next season. Those tournaments run during the first half of the year. Vivers reckons there's merit in looking at other windows.
13: Can we play at a different time of year to attract those players back, and they, you know, could affect play in two competitions? Those things are on the table to be discussed and for Anna and Ali to consider.
8: Fifth seed Flavio Cobolli has advanced to the US Tennis Open second round.

0: is what we're going for there. We now have 11 down Burnett Street. Hines up to 13. Mount Somers and Meffin not far behind, each showing 12.
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When he's not on the radio, it's a family swim at EA Network Centre. Then a fluffy and lolly cake after. Your local breakfast. Hokanui Breakfast with Luke Howden.

Mid-Canterbury's Hockey Network with Mr. Mister and a song for Luke Sutton, the repairman. Take these broken things and make them work again. Don't expect it to be free. You do such a fine job there, mate, whizzing around town in that silver van. Luke Howden with you on the radio until 10. We've got music coming up from the likes of The Verve and Lizzo alongside Ariana Grande. And if you're anything like me, when you're on the Book of Face doom scrolling along and all of a sudden something interesting pops up, say, I don't know, the poster for the food festival, the act that used to be the Noodle Market next weekend in Bering Square East, and you go, oh, I need to remember that. I need to remember to mention that to Amber. So you take a screenshot. We'll save it to your pictures. Turns out we need to stop doing that for the sake of remembering things. These interesting findings are up in just over 6 minutes. But first, here's Sienna Spiro. Let's keep on trucking. It's Hump Day, Hawkinui.

0: Mid-Canterbury Talking Away with The Verve. Luke Abbott until 10. Where would we be without our phones these days? More and more of life seems to be connected through it now, whether it be work emails or keeping up with the family schedule, taking photos, and also screenshotting. Interesting stuff that pops up as you're doom scrolling through social media. You know, among all the funny memes and reels, every now and then, you know, a poster for the next Hammers home game might pop up and you think, oh, I've got to remember that and remember to share it with Amber, so screenshot. Turns out we need to stop doing that for the sake of our memory. A new study suggests that saving something to your phone may actually make it less likely to stick in your brain. Across 7 different experiments involving just shy of 1,000 high school students, researchers found that participants remembered less about images they screenshotted than those they simply viewed. They say that hitting screenshot or something like that may encourage the brain to mentally check out, offloading the responsibility of remembering to the phone. There's an important catch that these findings apply to screenshots that were never reviewed again. And man, I'm always doing that. You know, saving stuff to my library, thinking, yeah, I really need to mention that to wife Amber. Just another way that these phones, as crucial as they are for functioning, just continually making us dumber. My camera roll is basically now a graveyard of forgotten intentions. I scroll through going, oh, that's right, I was meant to go to that.
1: 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Meanwhile, the government's council reforms risk undoing the balance sheet separation achieved through its water reforms, a director at S&P Global Ratings says. And Peter Griffin opines network sharing as proposed by 1NZ and 2 Degrees is not a radical experiment. Business Desk, your deep dive into New Zealand business, the markets and the economy. 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

Mid Canterbury's Hokanui and one of the great band names, Hootie and the Blowfish. Luke Houghton until 10. It's hard to cry about the start to winter we've been enjoying. Just gorgeous. Bit of stubborn cloud over Burnett Street this morning. That's due to break up for fine spells once again this afternoon. 18 is our expected high. Then we're down to 8. Giving the heat pump a rest tomorrow, Thursday as well. Fine northerlies up to 22. Oh my. Friday, early cloud clears and then fine again. So no mention of that rain we thought we might get. Northerlies turn westerly again, 19 as a balmy high. Said today where the Hammers are back at home, taking on Buller at the showgrounds from 1 p.m. It should be good, bit of cloud about, otherwise all good. Northerlies 18. Sunday, cloud builds with the chance of a shower later on. Northeasterlies die away. And also warm with 18 degrees. Here's Ed Sheeran.

0: Mid-Canterbury Talking, are we? With a group of fellas that started as session musos and thought, you know what, we could make a band of our own. And it went pretty well for Toto. Luke Cowden until 10, just having a flick through the pages of history this second day of September. And what a day for sport. 1960, we enjoyed one of our greatest hours, nay, minutes, at Rome's Olympic Stadium. Both Peter Snell and Murray Hellberg won back-to-back golds in the 800 and 5,000 metres respectively. They both happened within minutes of each other. Snell was ranked 26th in the world at the time. And on winning, he also broke the standing Olympic record. If you're going to do it, you might as well smash it. It was on this date, 1972, that our rowing eight also won gold at the Munich Games. Sportswriter Joseph Romanos described it as the best team performance ever by any Kiwis at an Olympics. We led the entire way and won by nearly 3 seconds over the Americans, which in rowing standards is pretty substantial. Some of the names from that group: Trevor Coker, Ethel Earle, John Hunter, Tony Hurt, Simon Dickey was the cox. You might remember a few of them. And, but wait, there's more. It was also on this date, 1975, in their first outing on the international stage, the New Zealand women's football team won the Invitational Asian Cup tournament in Hong Kong. They beat Thailand 3-1 in the final, and it also made an unbeaten run through the tournament, which was great for those who had the faith from the beginning, but a lot of local punters didn't back them, and it angered gamblers to the point where the unexpected victory saw rubbish thrown at the team as they ran a lap of honour around Hong Kong Stadium. And then it was followed by hurtling rocks and even bottles at the bus as it departed. One player was slightly injured. Just goes to show that every now and then, maybe you should give the underdogs a chance.
1: Start your day one step ahead. 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

0: Mid-Canterbury Talking, are we? Almost 10 on a day of acronyms and numbers. The first GDT, the Global Dairy Trade Auction, overnight, rising again 0.9%, so that's pretty solid. And then we have the Reserve Bank making the next call on the OCR, the official cash rate, 2 o'clock this afternoon. Most economists are picking a 0.25% hike, and then maybe a bit more to come as inflation is tickled into Christmas, which isn't necessarily a bad thing once again. We'll preview that a bit more in the news in a moment, and then stand by for the call. Whatever else you've got on today, apart from number watching, take care, enjoy the warmth. And if you are wanting to listen back to some of the chat we've had on the show this morning, Ange Mitchell's take on netball's privatisation, the keys to the ANZ Premiership being given to the Mowbrays. What else do we have? Oh, an Ashburton College update with Layla and Chloe. And Dr. Laura on the flu vax being made free now for the under-fives and just how tough it has been out there. All of that's going to be up on our Breakfast Ashburton with Luke Howden podcast on iHeart in about half an hour's time. So you can go and have a listen to that. Otherwise, take care and can't wait to have your company again back tomorrow from 6. Bye-bye.
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9: In this update, Green MP Tamitha Paul is being called to apologise for making a false claim about National's Northland MP in Parliament. In a heated speech, Paul claimed Grant McCallum was paying off a house in Wellington using the MP accommodation allowance. Videos that Paul posted to social media have since gone viral. He's disappointed the Green Party's co-leaders aren't holding their MP to account.
10: I think it reflects poorly on them and their leadership. Yeah, the people of New Zealand, they want to hold other politicians to a high standard and haven't managed to do it to themselves.
9: It's thought financial pressure is behind our dwindling alcohol consumption. Latest figures from Stats NZ show that for the year to June, total alcohol consumption per capita fell to a record 6.98 litres of pure alcohol, among the lowest in the OECD. Beer accounts for about 60% of the booze consumed, with wine and spirits making up around 20% each. Brewers Association Executive Director Dylan Firth says it's a reflection of people being more cash-strapped. The availability of free flu vaccines could prevent serious illness among our most vulnerable tamariki. More than 260,000 children under five are now eligible for a jab. Pharmac urgently pushed up the funding set for April to curb our worst outbreak in years. College of GPs President Luke Bradford says hospitalisations have spiked, especially among Māori and Pacific children, and removing the cost barrier could counter that.
11: The vaccine itself is free and the delivery of it is free, which means that you're more able to take the step and get your child vaccinated than to worry about whether you have to sacrifice something like food instead.
9: The government's planned rates cap for councils has passed its first reading. Its bill would cap rates hikes at 4%, excluding water charges. It's expected to come into force in 2029. Councils would be expected to prepare for it from next July. The Finance and Expenditure Committee will now consider the bill. Wanaka's Cadrona Ski Field is pushing its ski season out by another week. It will now stay open until October 18, thanks to mid-season snowfall. That's news.
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8: Hokanui Sport.
9: In sport, the hard work starts now for angel investors Anna Mowbray and Ali Williams in partnership with Netball New Zealand to get a privatised domestic competition started in 2027. The exact number of teams, owners, locations, playing rosters, coaches, competition format and start date need confirming. A broadcast agreement is also a priority. Netball New Zealand boss Jenna Wooten says they've agreed a set of expectations as part of their non-binding term sheet. 16-year-old para swimmer Jessica Johnston's outlined her potential, breaking two national records previously held by 11-time Paralympic champion Dame Sophie Pascoe in the SB9 100 metres and the 50-metre breaststroke. That's sport. I'm Malcolm Jordan.
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8: Weather for Mid-Canterbury.
14: Met Service forecast for Ashburton. Some high cloud around today with fine spells this afternoon and nor'westerly winds developing this morning. A high today of 19 degrees and a low of 8 degrees. Tomorrow a fine day with northerly winds, a high of 22, a low of 11. And looking ahead to Friday, cloud clearing and becoming fine in the morning. Northerlies turning westerly in the morning, a high of 19 degrees and a low of 5.
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8: In this update, years of poor governance and systemic issues caused the catastrophic failure at Wellington's Moa Point. The government's released an independent Crown Review's findings into flood damage in February, which meant billions of litres of wastewater flowed freely into coastal waters. It doesn't determine legal liability or blame a single technical fault, but finds significant gaps in stewardship, accountability and risk management. It says Wellington City Council was unable to make informed decisions on adequate funding in the absence of clear requirements for operator Veolia. The report makes six recommendations, including improving communications and tougher compliance measures. The government's launched a new action plan to recognise thousands of unpaid or informal carers who are at home looking after a loved one. The roadmap focuses on making progress in three key priority areas: health and wellbeing, financial security, and recognition and appreciation. Associate Social Development Minister Penny Simmons says this is based on nearly 600 submissions received during the plan's development. She acknowledges there's no one-size-fits-all solution. This comes after a bill overhauling disability support services legislation passed its final reading last night, setting out clear rules for public funding. National's Northland MP Grant McCallum says a claim he owns a house in Wellington paid for by the taxpayer is false. Green MP Tamitha Paul is being called to apologise for making the claim in a heated general debate speech in Parliament. Videos Paul posted to social media have since gone viral. McCallum owns property in Northland, one family home and another home he uses when he's serving the upper region of his electorate. He says his choice to buy a house in Paihia is actually good value for the taxpayer.
9: And ironically, saving the taxpayer money by not actually charging motels to the taxpayer.
8: Meanwhile, the Opportunity Party wants to bring together both political sides on 10-year bipartisan plans for health and education. The party, most polls predict, will enter Parliament in November, says red and blue governments change tack in both areas every few years. That's news.
9: 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Yep, even there. iHeart Radio.
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0: Hokanui Sport.
8: In sport, the outdoor courts are in catch-up mode on the third day of the US Tennis Open. Craig Gabriel reports on the latest opening round results from Flushing Meadows.
10: Rain delayed the start of play on all courts but two. Those two courts have retractable roofs. On the Ash Stadium, Madison Keys and then Taylor Fritz won their matches, while on the Armstrong Stadium, fifth seed Flavio Cobolli was down two sets to love before he turned things around to win in five.
8: Cycling New Zealand has named 14 riders to compete in the Track World Champs in China from October 14 to 18. Seven will do the same at the Para equivalent in the Netherlands from October 26 to November 1. The events mark the start of qualification for the 2028 Olympic and Paralympic Games. That's sport. I'm Malcolm Jordan.
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11: Met Service forecast for Ashburton. Some high cloud around today with fine spells this afternoon and nor'westerly winds developing this morning. A high today of 19 degrees and a low of 8 degrees. Tomorrow, a fine day with northerly winds, a high of 22, a low of 11. And looking ahead to Friday, cloud clearing and becoming fine in the morning. Northerlies turning westerly in the morning, a high of 19 degrees and a low of 5.
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0: Wake up your brain with Hokanui Breakfast and the Daily Breakfast Brain Teaser. 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
8: 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This is The Country News.
9: In this update, confirmation Methanex is shutting down its Taranaki plant after 40 years of operation. The methanol producer says it struck a deal to sell most of its natural gas entitlements under current contracts starting in next year's first quarter. Political reporter Troy Matic has more.
10: Methanex says continued decline in domestic natural gas and no clear pathway to meaningful new supply means continued operations in New Zealand isn't sustainable. Oil and gas company OMV signalled in recent months it'll close its Maui gas field by year's end. Natural gas from the field is primarily sold to Methanex.
9: The three key players in the operation of Wellington's Moa Point facility have all been judged to blame for its catastrophic failure. The government's released findings into the February disaster that let billions of litres of wastewater flow into coastal waters. It finds significant gaps in stewardship, accountability and risk management by Wellington City Council, Wellington Water and French operator Veolia. Local Government Minister Simon Watts says it wasn't down to a single failure.
11: No one can rest on their laurels. We've got to continue to implement the change and the reform around governance and decision making without delay.
9: A flurry of potential benefits from the US joining us in a new Cook Islands infrastructure partnership. New Zealand's pledging $17.5 million for a port on the Penrhyn Atoll, a former US military base. China had been interested in mining in the area's seabed. Business think tank New Zealand Initiative's John Howard says the US is promising a huge share of $84 million.
12: It builds real resilience for the Cooks, for us and for the smaller nations that might not be able to afford the investment that we're now seeing.
9: The Reserve Bank is tipped to again hike the official cash rate at 2 p.m. It